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1: Thank you for making us a part of your weekend. We are KCNP, and your weather forecast for tonight, calling for clear skies. An overnight low in the mid-70s. We'll climb back up to 95 for your Sunday. Look for a high of 103. Calm winds at about 5 to 10 miles per hour out of the south. Clear Sunday night at a low of 75. 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

0: The Chickasaw Nation Department of Culture and Humanities presents the 2026 Five Tribes Genealogy Conference, July 21st from 9 a.m. to 4. 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

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We are KCNP, and your weather forecast for tonight, calling for clear skies. An overnight low in the mid-70s. We'll climb back up to 95 for your Sunday. Look for a high of 103. Calm winds at about 5 to 10 miles per hour out of the south. Clear Sunday night at a low of 75. 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
1: Thank you for making us a part of your weekend. We are KCNP, and your weather forecast for tonight, calling for clear skies. An overnight low in the mid-70s. We'll climb back up to 95 for your Sunday. Look for a high of 103. Calm winds at about 5 to 10 miles per hour out of the south. Clear Sunday night at a low of 75. 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
1: Hey, it's William Ryan III with 20 The Countdown Magazine. 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

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Amen.

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We are KCNP, and your weather forecast for tonight, calling for clear skies. An overnight low in the mid-70s. We'll climb back up to 95 for your Sunday. Look for a high of 103. Calm winds at about 5 to 10 miles per hour out of the south. Clear Sunday night at a low of 75. 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
1: Thank you for making us a part of your weekend. We are KCNP, and your weather forecast for tonight, calling for clear skies. An overnight low in the mid-70s will climb back up to 95 for your Sunday. Look for a high of 103. Calm winds at about 5 to 10 miles per hour out of the south. Clear Sunday night at a low of 75. 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

If you recognize the theme from that classic Dot Muncher, then you're in the right place, because this is a special edition of Tonic, the Funky Groove Show. And this week, we're hitting arcades and home consoles for songs about video games. This is Michael B. coming at you from KGOU in Norman, Oklahoma, with a set list dedicated to music from and about our digital gaming heroes. As we do each week, we'll hear instrumental funk, groove, soul, disco, jazz, hip-hop, and more. And though we typically span the 1960s to the 2020s, the very concept of pixelated playmates didn't even arrive in the collective conscience until the 1970s. So a lot of what we hear will be from the late 20th and 21st century. However, I've got a few surprises up my sleeve that I can't wait for you to hear. Thanks for joining me for today's electronic exploration. Even if you aren't necessarily a fan of video games, I hope you'll stay tuned in, because there's plenty of funk to go around despite the gaming theme. We started the show with a tribute to that ghost-chasing, dot-munching superstar of the arcade, Pac-Man himself. Originally released in arcade parlors in 1980, Pac-Man became a household name when game cartridges became available for the Atari 2600 2 years later. And to celebrate that digital icon, we started the show with Pac-Man Game Start from Retro Crowd's 2017 album Greatest Games Collection 2. Ahead on the show are numerous songs from titular arcade classics, entries from Nintendo and Sega heavy hitters, and lots more. For this first set, let's hand things over to a particularly popular plumber. Known for wearing overalls, boots, and a stylish red flat cap, Mario has taken the video game world by storm. Since his debut in 1981's Donkey Kong, he's since appeared in over 200 games, plus TV shows and movies, and even has an all-new epic silver screen adventure. I've just fired up the Nintendo, so let's turn it over to Mario and friends on this special edition of Tonic, the Funky Groove Show.

Rounding out a set primarily dedicated to Super Mario and friends, that's Insane in the Rain Music, aka sax man Carlos Ein, with his take on Me Channel, off his 2017 album Year 5. For the record, in the Nintendo universe, a Me, spelled M-I-I, is a digital avatar Nintendo players can create of themselves for online interactions and even gameplay. Mii's first appeared in the 2006 Nintendo Wii home console. The rest of that set was given over to Nintendo icon Mario, and we started with SMB, short for Super Mario Brothers, off a live 2000 album by Ulu called Live at the Wetlands. Next was the Ambassadors of Funk with Mario and Yoshi off their 1993 album Super Mario Compact Disco, which contains funky themes from over a dozen Mario titles, with rapping by MC Mario. We got a nod to Mario's brother with Luigi's Raceway, a theme from a go-kart track from Mario Kart 64, recorded by Andrew Moniz for his 2018 album Let's Play Jazz Funk Rock, the cover collection. By the way, Andrew Moniz and the previously mentioned Insane in the Rain Music have tons and tons of video game theme covers in their repertoire, if you'd like to hear more of that. And La Speciale took us on a musical tour of Donut Ghost House 1, one of the spooky levels Mario encounters in the Super Nintendo's Super Mario World, from La Speciale's 2017 album Cheen. It's Michael B. with a special-themed episode of Tonic the Funky Groove Show, where we're diving into the digital realm of video games. And coming up next is something I've been holding on to and planning from the very first days of this particular radio program. You see, back in the early 1990s, my friend Alex Hartley and I discovered a video game that wouldn't just become a fun way to spend sleepovers. Its very soundtrack would go on to inform this radio host in the ways of the funk. In 1991, Toe Jam and Earl made their first appearance on the Sega Genesis. Not only was it fun guiding the pair of crash-landed alien rappers around precarious Earthlings in search of chunks of their spacecraft, but the soundtrack to the game was full-on funk. Composer John Baker was inspired by Herbie Hancock and the Headhunters while creating a musical landscape that was equally as fun as the gameplay itself. Since its release, Toe Jam and Earl was followed up with two sequels, plus an all-new reboot in 2019, and an all-new feature-length film was announced in late 2022. So let's give it up and turn it loose for what is, in my book, one of the greatest video games in history, Toe Jam and Earl. We're going to start with the original theme music from the Sega Genesis, followed by its refunkified iteration for the reboot, plus a tribute to the music by another outfit, and more, as Tonic the Funky Groove Show continues our celebration of video games.

Oh yeah, we're kicking up the funk with this special themed episode of Tonic, the Funky Groove Show, where we've entered the world of video games. That set was mostly a tribute to alien rappers Toe Jam and Earl, starting with the theme music from their 1991 debut self-titled Sega Genesis game, followed by a refunkified theme by bass monster Cody Wright, who recorded the magnificent soundtrack to the 2019 reboot Toe Jam and Earl Back in the Groove. Next was Mustin and the Extra Men with Toe Jam Jammin' off their 2004 album The Very Best of Sega, which even included sound effects from the original game. We switched gears to some giants in the world of cryptozoology as the Whitefield Brothers gave us Rampage off their 2009 album In the Raw. Rampage, of course, being the 1986 Bally Midway arcade game that empowered gamers to destroy public property in the gigantic forms of George the Gorilla, Lizzie the Lizard, or Ralph the Wolf. And we just heard Coventry Cove, one of the levels from the 1999 Nintendo 64 game Beetle Adventure Racing, whose soundtrack by Phil Western, Scott Blackwood, and Brendan Tennant is filled with fantastic breakbeat funk. Coming up next, let's pay some respect to the world's fastest hedgehog. I'm talking about Sonic, of course, a lightning-fast blue hedgehog.

Since his debut, he's appeared in over 90 games on numerous platforms, TV shows, comic books, and live-action films. So let's shine the spotlight on the fast, fuzzy furball with an attitude for a couple tunes, plus more games from the arcade. It's Sonic on Tonic, the Funky Groove Show.

Rounding out the final set for this hour's special edition of Tonic the Funky Groove Show, we got a theme from the world's first, and possibly world's worst, cartoon video game, Dragon's Lair, which found animated knight Dirk the Daring slinging his sword in a nearly impossible attempt to rescue Princess Daphne from the evil wizard Mordrock's castle. The 2021 single was recorded by Beyond These Fields, a collaboration between Melbourne-based instrumentalist, producer, and sound designer Dan West of Cookin' on Three Burners fame and drummer Rory McDougall from The Putbacks. The Greatest Bits brought us a rockin' take on Mission 1 from the 1987 classic arcade team-up Double Dragon, a game in which I, personally, was in just as much danger of getting attacked by my older brother Derek as I was Street Thugs. The track was from The Greatest Bits' 2014 album 8-Bit NES Top 50 Volume 1. We also heard Duck Hunt by the Mighty Imperials, and if you were lucky enough to own an original Nintendo Entertainment System with a light gun back in the 1980s, that was the game thrown in with Super Mario Bros. The Mighty Imperials included that in Thunder Chicken. And the set started with two tunes dedicated to Sonic the Hedgehog. First was a chill take on Green Hill Zone, the first level and theme song from the initial Sonic game, covered by Longest Solo Ever on their 2019 album Green Hill Funk. And Rhythm Heritage dropped off their tune Hedgehog from their 1978 LP Sky's the Limit. Well, friends, it's game over for this hour of Tonic the Funky Groove Show. But don't worry, we'll respond momentarily with another hour of music dedicated to video games. This is Michael B. Thanks again for listening. 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This show is on social media at Funky Groove Show, and I've got a sister interview-based podcast called 40 Minutes of Funk you can hear wherever you get podcasts. Grab some more quarters and get ready, Player One, for more arcade action in a few.

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1: Thank you for making us a part of your weekend. We are KCNP, and your weather forecast for tonight, calling for clear skies. An overnight low in the mid-70s. We'll climb back up to 95 for your Sunday. Look for a high of 103. Calm winds at about 5 to 10 miles per hour out of the south. Clear Sunday night at a low of 75. 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

on the clock, they don't talk no more. 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

0: Thank you for making us a part of your weekend. We are KCNP, and your weather forecast for tonight, calling for clear skies. An overnight low in the mid-70s. We'll climb back up to 95 for your Sunday. Look for a high of 103. Calm winds at about 5 to 10 miles per hour out of the south. Clear Sunday night at a low of 75. 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
1: Thank you for making us a part of your weekend. We are KCNP, and your weather forecast for tonight, calling for clear skies. An overnight low in the mid-70s. We'll climb back up to 95 for your Sunday. Look for a high of 103. Calm winds at about 5 to 10 miles per hour out of the south. Clear Sunday night at a low of 75. 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

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What's this? My check. 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

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And Sam done ate that up. Now that's a whoop, Jenny. Well, I believe I'm going back on the stem now. With James Rudolph and Tomcat.

is all over. I carry on, that's understood.

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1: Chickasaw Community Radio, KCNP, your weather forecast. We are seeing low temperatures in the mid-70s. Clear skies out there and calm winds. Sunny for Sunday. It's going to be hotter than yesterday with a high of 95. Heat index values as high as 103. Clear Sunday night, a low of 75, back up to 99 with sunny skies on Monday. We're KCNP.

California-based Steve Lacy recorded his earliest songs entirely on an iPhone. And I do believe, I could be wrong about this, but even won Grammys using that same method. So it just goes to show, just put the time in, have that ear, and you'll be on the mainstream in no time. I know that's everybody's aspiration, right? That's Steve Lacy's The Feeling from Oh Yeah, getting us into this hour of fun music on the mainstream. Now, es que Gaguego, I'm Brett Mabee. And if you're tuning in for the first time this hour, pull up a chair and you're going to walk away with relationships to new songs that'll keep you coming back for more. Around these here parts, we like to shine a spotlight on a diverse range of music from musicians and all walks of life, while of course giving special consideration to the hardworking and underrepresented indigenous artists of Turtle Island. Which reminds me, we're going to hear from Mohawk electronic artist Shub. Later on, Indian City, one from Kind to See, the family band of my good friend Mark Maritlainen, a new one to get into the rotation from Seminole and Miccosukee artist Doc Native. The first song of this set comes to us from Desiree. It's a 2026 Afro House single by South African producer Desiree and South Sudanese Canadian singer Emmanuel Jean. Released June 12th on Ninja Tune. It's Macho on the mainstream.

0: Chubb and Sebastian Gaskin from the Heritage Part 2 album With I Know, winding on the first set. Before that, it was Thundercats, I Wish I Didn't Waste Your Time. And for the first time, we also heard Desiree and Emmanuel Jean's Macho, getting us into that set. If you're just now joining, get caught back up a few different ways, including by checking things out at mainstreamradio.net. And always, you can check out this and a whole lot more at nv1.org. I could go on and on about all the great offerings there, but I do that quite a bit. So check things out at nv1.org. The Super Soul Brothers, also one from Joy Harjo. Later on, Teen Dream and Chaka Khan. Also a new one from Seminole artist Doc Native. So stick around for more on that. And leading the way to the bottom of the hour is a family band that consists of three brothers and a cousin who got their name from their grandfather Leon. To date, they have 12 Grammy nominations and have won 4, including Record of the Year for You Somebody. From Kings of Leon, it's Nowhere to Run, helping to wind down this first half on the mainstream.
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0: 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Overnight low temperatures in Chickasaw country seem to be around the 73 degree mark. Partly cloudy skies out there. Winds out of the south 5 to 10 miles per hour. For your Saturday, a 20% chance of afternoon rain. Otherwise sunny with a high of 93. The heat index will make it feel as hot as 100. Clear Saturday night and a low of 74. 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
1: 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I'll be back after one from Kinda C. It's a fun disco-y kind of track. Also, a few seminal artists, including the Osceola Brothers and Doc Native. Getting us into this set is Little Dragon singer-songwriter Yukimi Nagana. It's her solo, Get It Over. Here on the mainstream, also don't know on Dai Jates, Dentke I Hunchy Goose. Sing along, and I'll be right back.

Cross the Divide from Kind to See, the family band of Mark, Cole, and Fox Marilanen, bringing that block to an end. We also heard Chaka Khan's Shockzilla, and before that, Teen Dream's Roll On By from Shine, and Yukimi's Get It Over. Sadly, that does just about do it for me. I welcome you back any time of day. In fact, I do broadcast 7 days a week, 3 hours a day, so there's a good chance you'll be hearing from me sooner than later. Check those listings, and if you're a singer-songwriter, I humbly invite you to submit your tracks for consideration in the rotation by emailing them to me directly to brett@mainstreamradio.net or sending them physically to Brett Mabee, Turtle Island Tunes, Full Moon Radio, P.O. Box 252, Salamanca, New York 14779. Bishop Briggs Before Too Long. Also one from Seminole rockers, the Osceola Brothers. And speaking of Seminole singer-songwriters, this one is from the amazing Doc Native, who alongside his brother, Spencer Batiste, and Taboo the Black Eyed Peas, won an MTV Video Music Award during the

Standing Rock protest. Doc released his latest solo single on May 21st, and for your consideration and approval, enjoy the grooves of Locked In and keep it tuned in. I'll be back with you sooner than later on the mainstream. Yeah.

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1: Chickasaw Community Radio, KCNP, your weather forecast. We are seeing low temperatures in the mid-70s. Clear skies out there and calm winds. Sunny for Sunday. It's going to be hotter than yesterday with a high of 95. Heat index values as high as 103. Clear Sunday night, a low of 75, back up to 99 with sunny skies on Monday. We're KCNP.

0: again.
1: One from the Seattle-based Take 4. That's their 2026 Red Dress single that we introduced into the library at the beginning of June, kicking off our time together on this here Mainstream with Brett Maybe. Thank you very much. I'm your host, and I'll be with you for the hour, and I'm excited, particularly if you're joining me for the first time. But if you're a longtime listener, I love you all the same, if not a little bit more, because it takes a little bit of patience to join me every day, I guess. Just ask my wife. Anyway, we'll be listening to music from Dega Wolf, one from Grace Potter. More immediately is Denise Vallier. Later on, Jayla Naganda, and a whole lot more. And we're going to kick off this set with the likes of the Montreal-based Charlotte Cardin, and this one from the Stanswell Brothers, who, of course, record as Rouen Brothers. They put out their latest album, Awoo, back in the fall of 2025, and all this year sees them actively promoting it with heavy touring throughout the U.S. and beyond. For our listening, we're going back just a little bit further to their 10 Paces. You're invited to enjoy this desert noir, The Fear, a great track to get back into our listening with on the Mainstream.

Zunes, I Was Younger from the Happy Thought School album, today on the mainstream. Before that was Charlotte Cardin's 2026 single Take Me Back, a personal favorite that I've fallen in love with here in the last month and a half. And it was Rouen Brothers' The Fear from their Ten Paces release that got us into the hour of listening. I'm your host, Brett Mabee, and if you're a singer-songwriter, I always want to hear from you. Well, I do anyway, but I like to say that submissions are some of the secret spice of the 99 herbs and spices that make the mainstream with Brett Mabee what it is. So, there's a wide assortment of music. 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And again, just a quick disclaimer, that professionally recorded does not, I repeat, does not equate having to have been recorded in a multi-million dollar studio, signed to a label that's just going to drain you of your life, resources, and possibly sanity. 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In the remainder of our time, as I'm mortal, I'll be back with you in the second half, and as we get ready to wind things down right about now for the first 30 minutes, it's Poolside and Satin Jackets, who teamed up for this March 27, 2025 release, courtesy of Ninja Tune's Counter Records. Enjoy, pull together, and I'll be back with you before you know it on the mainstream.

0: Every school day, hundreds of motorists endanger the lives of our children by illegally passing school buses, which are stopped to pick up or discharge students. 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If it's only a turn lane, you must stop. Know the law. 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
1: Overnight low temperatures in Chickasaw country seem to be around the 73 degree mark. Partly cloudy skies out there. Winds out of the south 5 to 10 miles per hour. For your Saturday, a 20% chance of afternoon rain. Otherwise sunny with a high of 93. The heat index will make it feel as hot as 100. Clear Saturday night and a low of 74. 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
2: 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And of course, the mainstream includes a little bit more than just Indigenous programming, but that's the whole point, is this integration into the music scene. And I love the mainstream because we get to reimagine, again, what a mainstream music scene can look and sound like, potentially anyway. Our time together is fastly coming to an end. I'll be back with you before you know it after one from Madison McFerrin. In fact, right now, it's a sneak peek of Grace Potter's newest album, Trespasser. Be on the lookout for her seventh studio album, released August 21st, and as a sneak peek, it's Love Me Not, here on the mainstream. When I'm

Madison McFerrin's I Don't, today on The Mainstream. Earlier in the set, we heard The Strokes' Going Shopping from their newest album, Reality Awaits. It was also Dago Wolf's Freak of Nature from Trapline, the latest from the Clico singer-songwriter. And again, a sneak peek of Grace Potter's newest album, Trespasser. That was Love Me Not that helped us to get into the set. Well, you love me, you love me not, you love me, you love me not. Such is life. But if you're currently loving me, I welcome you back to The Mainstream any time of day. I broadcast 7 days a week, 3 hours a day. 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You can drop her a line at nola@nv1.org. Jalen Naganda coming up before too long. Also, a great reimagining of John Legend's All of Me. But our first song of the final set is courtesy of Jayla. Now, she does have a newer album out, Four Dreams, and this is an artist that I definitely have to dive into more. It was a piece commissioned for the Seven Heavenly Senses exhibition in Paris, but for our listening, we're actually going back to her Big For You release. It's Lily of the Nile that I leave you with today on your new favorite show. Turn off your mind, relax, and float down the mainstream. I'll be back soon.

Sidecar. I never knew love like this. 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You keep remembering, by God it exists. 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
1: Chickasaw Community Radio, KCNP, your weather forecast. We are seeing low temperatures in the mid-70s. Clear skies out there and calm winds. Sunny for Sunday. It's going to be hotter than yesterday with a high of 95. Heat index values as high as 103. Clear Sunday night, a low of 75, back up to 99 with sunny skies on Monday. We're KCNP.

Now, most Gen Zers probably already know this, and some millennials as well, but anybody younger, unless they're a hardcore Beastie Boy fan, might not know that they actually started out as a punk band. Anyway, that's Beastie Boy founder Mike D, who's finally out with some solo music after the Beastie Boys disbanded well over a decade ago due to the passing of fellow Beastie, Ad Rock. That's his True Colors getting us into the sour on the mainstream. Nyaw Wiskanaka Gwego, Brett Mabinik Gyaso, and as I do 7 days a week, 3 hours a day, I'm coming to you from the absolutely gorgeous Allegheny territory of the Seneca Nation. And before our time together is up, we're going to be hearing from the likes of Toro y Moi, Lakota singer-songwriter Scotty Clifford. Don't forget, we also recently got his son, Welby, into the rotation, and I'm going to tell you more about that father and son duo before we part ways. Also, son Little, Hermanos Gutierrez, one from Monto, a new one from BB Buckskin, and we're going to get our funk on with Cool and the Gang, Bootsy Collins, and this one from the Detroit House Ensemble. Beautiful People is a reimagining of the classic Barbara Tucker Louis Vega anthem, and for your consideration and approval, enjoy this version and let me know what you think about it. I'll be back momentarily today on the mainstream.

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1: Cool and the Gang's movie star from their People Just Wanna Have Fun. Before that, it was Bootsy Collins' Album of the Year, number one Funketeer, featuring Boot the Villain and Myra Washington. And for the first time in the rotation, it was LaTroit House Ensemble's take on Louis Vega's Beautiful People. Hey, if you're a singer-songwriter, don't forget I want to hear from you. Send me your tracks to brett@mainstreamradio.net for consideration in the rotation. And that's not the only reason to reach out. Now, clearly, the mainstream airs on a lot of different airwaves throughout the country and beyond. So if there's an artist in your area who's really putting in the work and has some great recordings that I just don't know about yet, send me their information and let's stay in touch. I love having this conversation and I love putting that spotlight on all the hardworking musicians out there trying to make it happen. So again, there are a lot of different ways to stay in touch with me. There is information about the physical address that you can send music to as well. So go check out mainstreamradio.net once again. As we get back into things, Scotty Clifford and Spirits Cry. Now, Scotty's an artist that I got to meet during a live Native America Calling broadcast in the studios in Albuquerque. That was a part of that same Native Guitars Tour promo alongside Jer Anderson and Ilani. It's the way I got to know all these great artists, including Iwa as well. So really cool things happening with Scotty, and he's been performing with his kids for a number of years now. And if you recall, I was mentioning that we recently got his son Welby June's track into the rotation as well. So be on the lookout for more from them. And more immediately, this is an excellent track from Paul McCartney's newest album, The Boys of Dungeon Lane. Now, so far, critics broadly agree that this is one of McCartney's strongest late-career albums. Far Out magazine even went as far to call it vibrant, slick, and deceptively youthful. NME said that, quote, stock hasn't been this high since about 1966. Wow. And Americana Highways describes the album as a full album listening experience that lives up to the hype. One of my favorites on it is this 60s sounding track. It's Mountaintop giving you the Beatles vibes on the mainstream.

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1: Overnight low temperatures in Chickasaw country seem to be around the 73 degree mark. Partly cloudy skies out there. Winds out of the south 5 to 10 miles per hour. For your Saturday, a 20% chance of afternoon rain. Otherwise sunny with a high of 93. The heat index will make it feel as hot as 100. Clear Saturday night and a low of 74. 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
2: 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In the remainder of our time is Sylvie Crouch, one from Motto, and this one from Sun Little's newest album, City Folk. Enjoy Rabbit, and don't go anywhere. I'll be back with you one last time on the mainstream.

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1: Matos Pesto from his early release, Scatterbrain, today on the mainstream. We also heard Sylvie Crouch, Hermanos Gutierrez, and Son Little, who helped us to get into the second half. And just like that, sadly, my time with you has come to an end, but you're always invited back. Again, I broadcast 7 days a week, 3 hours a day, so see if you'll be joining me sooner than later. And if you're just not getting enough on your local airwaves, reach out to Nola Daves Moses, the distribution director at Native Voice One. Drop her a line at nola@nv1.org. Thea May, the talented Anishinaabe singer, songwriter, and rocker, is coming up with a track from her debut album. And speaking of rock and rollers, this song comes from Cree Métis artist Bebe Buckskin. It's a reimagining of one of her earlier deep tracks, Chipeok Stomp. Turn it up and sing along with the newest addition into the rotation today on the mainstream.

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1: Chickasaw Community Radio, KCNP, your weather forecast. We are seeing low temperatures in the mid-70s. Clear skies out there and calm winds. Sunny for Sunday. It's going to be hotter than yesterday with a high of 95. Heat index values as high as 103. Clear Sunday night, a low of 75, back up to 99 with sunny skies on Monday. We're KCNP.

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Overnight low temperatures in Chickasaw country seem to be around the 73 degree mark. Partly cloudy skies out there. Winds out of the south 5 to 10 miles per hour. For your Saturday, a 20% chance of afternoon rain. Otherwise sunny with a high of 93. The heat index will make it feel as hot as 100. Clear Saturday night and a low of 74. 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

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Les Baxter goes under the sea and the Cy Zentner Big Band with Exotica Suite. I'm Daryl Brogdon. 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
1: Chickasaw Community Radio, KCNP, your weather forecast. We are seeing low temperatures in the mid-70s. Clear skies out there and calm winds. Sunny for Sunday. It's going to be hotter than yesterday with a high of 95. Heat index values as high as 103. Clear Sunday night, a low of 75, back up to 99 with sunny skies on Monday. We're KCNP.

0: In 1959, Sonny Rollins, touted by many as the best tenor saxophonist in jazz, suddenly vanished from the jazz scene. 2 years later, he reappeared, forming new musical alliances as he plunged into the shifting and vibrant jazz landscape of the early 1960s. I'm David Brent Johnson, inviting you to tune in for Crossing the Bridge, the return of Sonny Rollins, this week on Nightlights.
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Warm and low temperatures in Chickasaw country seem to be around the 73 degree mark. Partly cloudy skies out there. Winds out of the south 5 to 10 miles per hour. For your Saturday, a 20% chance of afternoon rain. Otherwise sunny with a high of 93. The heat index will make it feel as hot as 100. Clear Saturday night and a low of 74. 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

0: 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I'm Tyler Klein. 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
1: Chickasaw Community Radio, KCNP, your weather forecast. We are seeing low temperatures in the mid-70s, clear skies out there, and calm winds. Sunny for Sunday. It's going to be hotter than yesterday with a high of 95. Heat index values as high as 103. Clear Sunday night, a low of 75, back up to 99 with sunny skies on Monday. We're KCNP.

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Overnight low temperatures in Chickasaw country seem to be around the 73 degree mark. Partly cloudy skies out there. Winds out of the south 5 to 10 miles per hour. For your Saturday, a 20% chance of afternoon rain. Otherwise sunny with a high of 93. The heat index will make it feel as hot as 100. Clear Saturday night and a low of 74. 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

0: 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We'll travel across the country from Mississippi to Bakersfield along the side streets, the dusty trails, and the country roads. This is Jamie Hoover inviting you to join me for this weekly musical road trip on Sounds from the Mother Road.
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1: Chickasaw Community Radio, KCNP, your weather forecast. We are seeing low temperatures in the mid-70s. Clear skies out there and calm winds. Sunny for Sunday. It's going to be hotter than yesterday with a high of 95. Heat index values as high as 103. Clear Sunday night, a low of 75, back up to 99 with sunny skies on Monday. 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

0: The Chickasaw Nation Department of Culture and Humanities presents the 2026 Five Tribes Genealogy Conference, July 21st from 9 a.m. to 4. 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

Overnight low temperatures in Chickasaw country seem to be around the 73 degree mark. Partly cloudy skies out there. Winds out of the south 5 to 10 miles per hour. For your Saturday, a 20% chance of afternoon rain. Otherwise sunny with a high of 93. The heat index will make it feel as hot as 100. Clear Saturday night and a low of 74. 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

Chukma, this is Lisa John, Secretary of the Chickasaw Nation Culture and Humanities Department. 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
1: Here's the forecast on KCNP. Sunny skies today and hot with a high in the mid-90s, heat index values near 100. So take care if you'll be spending time outdoors. Overnight, mostly clear with a low of 75. Monday, sunny and even hotter with a high near 99. This is the Chickasaw Community Radio Network.
2: I'm Tyler Klein, and this is Living Classical. For composer and violinist Nala Palmer, progress came in the form of turning corners, the tops of hills finally reached, in the words of a mentor of hers. Her piece Turning takes that image as its title and its premise, written for the violin instructor who witnessed the climb. It's coming up this hour, plus a solo flute piece about a journey towards self-acceptance that never quite ends, a choral setting where the voices themselves become wind, as well as three Celtic jigs reimagined for the saxophone.

Melancholia, the first movements from Jorge Sosa's Pequeño Concierto, performed by Borderlands Ensemble. Well, composer Carlos Simon has been drawn to the vocalese, a wordless vocal form, because of its freedom, and it's a genre with no narrative to follow, with a wide range of character to explore. He encourages performers to imagine their own scenario as they sing the vocalese number 2, one of 3 movements, each meant to carry its own distinct emotional weight. This is countertenor John Holliday, joined by pianist Kevin Miller, for Carlos Simon's Vocalese No. 2.

Carlos Simon's Vocalese No. 2, performed by countertenor John Holliday with pianist Kevin Miller. I'm Tyler Klein. 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You can learn more about the show on our website. 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Well, bass clarinets, marimba, and piano work as a single composite organism in Tight Sweater by Mark Mellitz, a six-movement work that builds new interdependent textures at each turn. Its deadpan movement titles hinting at the humor underneath all the sounds. We'll hear two of the movements, Mara's Lullaby, which is reflective and inward, with a bass clarinet melody singing over a steady alternating line that marks the constant passing of time. Then, mechanically separated chicken parts. It's all raw rhythmic unisons, pun intended, between bass clarinet and marimba, shifting metrically and never really settling into anything that you can predict. This is a performance by bass clarinetist Jeff Anderley with percussionist Haruka Fuji and pianist Kate Campbell.

Two movements from Tight Sweater by Mark Mellotz. The first one, Mara's a Lullaby, and then it was Mechanically Separated Chicken Parts, performed by bass clarinetist Jeff Anderle with percussionist Haruka Fuji and pianist Kate Campbell. Well, Nala Palmer's composition professor once described her hard-won triumphs as turning corners, sort of like the tops of hills finally being reached after a long climb. That metaphor gave this piece its name. Turning was written for her violin instructor, James Lyon, one of the mentors who watched Palmer battle to make progress across multiple areas of her life. And harder still to keep that progress, as her improvement was repeatedly stolen back by depression. Palmer is a composer and violinist studying at Penn State, and her background as a performer runs through the way she writes for this instrument. The image at the heart of the piece holds both truths at once. The difficulty of the climb, and that moment that the road finally takes that bend. Violinist James Lyon performs Turning by Nala Palmer.

0: Violinist James Lyon with the music of Nala Palmer. That was called Turning. I'm Tyler Klein, and just ahead on Living Classical, a flute traces a path that refuses to resolve, a choir turns breath into gusts of wind, and the sparkling energy of a Gaelic dance is rethought for the saxophone.
1: Here's the forecast on KCNP. Sunny skies today and hot with a high in the mid-90s, heat index values near 100. So take care if you'll be spending time outdoors. Overnight, mostly clear with a low of 75. Monday, sunny and even hotter with a high near 99. 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
0: 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Well, Catherine Winters Boyack built her piece Interim around the idea that a journey of self-discovery is eternal and ongoing, never quite arriving and never fully resolved. A wandering theme moves through the piece in different forms, sometimes by itself, sometimes in waves, and sometimes in a call and response, rising toward a peak that Boyack likens not to a single moment, but to any of the many revelations along a path of self-acceptance. She lets the piece end without resolution on purpose, because the journey, as she puts it, never ends. Here's Interim by Catherine Winters Boyack, performed by flutist Joshua Stein.

Interim by Catherine Winters Boyack, performed by flute soloist Joshua Stein. Well, Gabriel Jackson's According to Seneca sets a fragmentary poem by American poet Gustav Sobein, which opens on an ancient idea that every wind originates in some deep-seated configuration of the stars, and it drifts toward language itself, words as blown vocables rippling out of an elsewhere. Jackson takes wind as his cue. Extended melismatic lines float mainly in the sopranos, while the other voices suggest wisps and gusts, the full choir's polyphony giving way to spoken text and murmuring ostinatos in free time. Donald Nally leads the crossing in According to Seneca by Gabriel Jackson.

flutes and whistles onto the saxophone. Three contrasting jigs and different keys combined into a single set in the traditional style. A ceilidh is a Gaelic social dance, and Silverman laces the sparkling energy of Celtic fiddle tunes with harmonic and rhythmic twists that you wouldn't find in those traditional repertoires. This is saxophonist Timothy McAllister with pianist Liz Ames performing McAllister's ceilidh on Living Classical.

Donald Nally led The Crossing in that performance of Gabriel Jackson's According to Seneca, setting the words of American poet Gustav Sobein. While Adam Silverman wrote McAllister's Cayley for saxophonist Timothy McAllister, translating the ornamental techniques of Irish and Scottish

McAllister's Kaylee by Adam Silverman. That was saxophonist Timothy McAllister with pianist Liz Ames closing out this hour of the show. This is Living Classical, a production of Loose Leaf Transmissions made for all ears. 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
1: Here's the forecast on KCNP. Sunny skies today and hot with a high in the mid-90s, heat index values near 100. So take care if you'll be spending time outdoors. Overnight, mostly clear with a low of 75. Monday, sunny and even hotter with a high near 99. This is the Chickasaw Community Radio Network.
2: This is Morning Classics, and I'm Gary Girard. Looking forward to hearing an oboe concerto by William Alwyn, one of Vincent Gambaro's wind quartets, a piano piece by Gabriel Fauré, and this orchestral work by Ernest John Morin, called Lonely Waters, which takes us back to Morin's Norfolk boyhood and his folk song collecting during the 1920s. Here's the Ulster Orchestra.

20th Century Music for Early Morning by Ernest John Moran. Lonely Waters. We heard the Ulster Orchestra conducted by Vernon Handley on Morning Classics. Here's a late romantic work for the piano by Gabriel Fauré, the Ballade in F sharp major, Opus 19. We hear Pierre Alain Volandat.

0: An early work by Fauré, the Ballade in F sharp major, opus 19, which was composed in 1879 and dedicated to Camille Saint-Saëns. We heard Pierre à la Volandot in that performance on Morning Classics.
1: Here's the forecast on KCNP. Sunny skies today and hot with a high in the mid-90s, heat index values near 100. So take care if you'll be spending time outdoors. Overnight, mostly clear with a low of 75. Monday, sunny and even hotter with a high near 99. 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
0: I'm Gary Girard. I hope you had a good night. Here's music by William Alwyn, his Oboe Concerto. And it's performed by the City of London Sinfonia oboe soloist Nicholas Daniel. In this work, Alwyn found relief from war-scarred London by expressing his feelings of nostalgia for the peace and beauty of the English countryside.

We've been listening to William Alwyn's Oboe Concerto. Richard Hickox led the City of London Sinfonia, and the oboe soloist was Nicholas Daniel. Now here's a change of pace, one of the wind quartets by the little-known Vincent Gambaro, an Italian composer from the classical period. And these wind quartets have merited special attention over the years. As far as their quality is concerned, many feel they are in every way on a par with those of Rossini. This is Gambaro's Quartet No. 2 in C minor. Consortium Classicum performs.

0: Vincent Gambaro's Quartet No. 2 in C minor for flute, clarinet, horn, and bassoon. That was Consortium Classicum on Morning Classics.
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2: Here's the forecast on KCNP. Sunny skies today and hot with a high in the mid-90s, heat index values near 100. So take care if you'll be spending time outdoors. Overnight, mostly clear with a low of 75. Monday, sunny and even hotter with a high near 99. This is the Chickasaw Community Radio Network.
3: This is Peace Talks Radio, the series on peacemaking and nonviolent conflict resolution. I'm series producer Paul Ingalls, here today with co-host and co-founder Suzanne Kreider. Hi, Suzanne.
4: Hello.
3: Good to see you. So, Suzanne, we've been at this for many years, and early in the series, we did a number of programs spotlighting mediation programs in specific places, mediation programs in middle schools, mediation programs in the workplace. We even talked with political candidates who had experience as mediators. So we're going to revisit mediation today. Tell us why we're going in that direction this particular time.
4: This time is different because I'm part of the class. So I'm sitting in a classroom and there are 21 people, including me, and I am blown away by all the participants. They're all so interesting and so different.
3: So this is a mediation course, a training, where people are coming together for, what, different reasons to learn mediation skills?
4: Absolutely. They're coming for different reasons. Some people want to use mediation in their work. Some people want to become professional mediators. Other people simply want to learn to communicate more effectively. You'll hear from the instructor, Ann Lightsey, as well as four different people who I interviewed who were in the class.
3: All right. So we were always interested in encouraging our audience to be able to draw some specific tips. In general, what should our audience be listening for that they might be able to apply to their daily lives from the people that we'll hear from today?
4: They'll hear from very diverse perspectives, and I think mainly what people talk about is how to communicate more effectively in conflict. When people are in conflict, they're very heated, so it's a difficult time to really get people to talk honestly and to be able to listen to what other people are saying, to hear a different perspective.
3: Right. In a conflict for someone in the workplace or someone with their family or someone in a shopping line, there are some similarities about that, skills that need to be applied that will be universal.
4: Exactly. And so some of those universal skills are really listening, how to listen to people more accurately, and also how to help people get underneath what they say the conflict is. People come in and say, oh, the conflict is A. Actually, the conflict might be X, Y, or Z. And so part of the mediator's job is to get underneath and to also help them calm down and listen to the other person. These are all difficult things that people do during mediation.
3: And then using their own words back to them to make sure that they've been heard?
4: Exactly. It often helps to use people's own words instead of translating it into what you believe they said.
3: So resist the temptation to paraphrase. All right, well, let's go to this mediation training in Albuquerque, New Mexico from 2018.
5: My name is Ann Lightsey, and I work as a mediator and as a corporate trainer and facilitator and as an organizational ombuds.
4: You've been teaching this mediation class for many years. Why do you teach it?
5: Oh my God, I love that question. I teach because I watch these skills change people's lives. I feel like I'm like imparting magic. I've had people come back and say that they talk to their teenagers differently. I had a woman say that she really thinks that these skills prevented her child from committing suicide. I've had another woman who's the director of a very large organization say that she really just goes about managing and leading people very differently than she did before.
4: I hate conflict. As a mediator, I probably shouldn't. Is that true?
5: I think we are hardwired to hate conflict. That's what the research shows. So I don't think that this makes us not like, or makes us like conflict. I think this gives us the tools to deal with conflict more constructively.
4: Like what tools?
5: One is listening in a different way, and two is maybe understanding the dynamics of conflict and the root causes of conflict. And really, I hope what people leave here with is understanding that what the surface conflict is not oftentimes what the real heart of the conflict is. So they have the ability to acknowledge, to listen, to reframe, to ask open-ended questions, and to understand that they need to really take some layers off to really understand what's really happening in the conflict.
4: Even when you feel like you're in the right, let's say in terms of justice, mm-hmm. and you believe they're in the wrong, mm-hmm. how do you keep listening to them and not say, hey, you're wrong? Mm-hmm.
5: I think it's the same thing we do at the mediation table, where we really, it's our job to come with a mindset of curiosity rather than conclusion. So I come and try to really understand, I hear that you really believe X and I really believe Y. Can you tell me why you believe X and why you believe that so strongly?
4: I'm into simple, like that person's right, that person's wrong. So in mediation, we're not into simple, is that true?
5: In mediation, we are definitely not into you are right and you are wrong. So we are non-judgmental and we are neutral. And I think what we really try to bring is that everybody is right from how they see the world. So I'm not looking for the right, I'm looking for your right and the other person's right.
4: Define positions versus interests. That's something mediators listen for, positions versus interests.
5: So this is a huge topic, and it's a complex topic. It's not easy for most people to understand. But if you think about it, a position is it's a solution, it's a demand, and it's the what someone wants. So I want you to take your Christmas decorations down the 1st of January. That's a position. And in conflict resolution, we don't pay a lot of attention to positions because that may not really be what's at the heart of the conflict. Why is it important to you that I take my Christmas decorations down is what we're really looking for. So the position is the what, the interest is the why that position is important. And it takes a lot of skill and practice to move from understanding what someone's position is to having them feel comfortable saying and identifying what their interests are. It's a big, complex topic.
4: Are you saying it's a lot to let go of? Our position and move to interest?
5: No, I'm not asking anyone to let go of it. I'm just asking them to say, we start off with the position, but help me go with you on this journey to understand why that position is so important to you. So you don't ever have to let go of it. I just have to understand what is underneath that position. And we often use the analogy of an iceberg where the position is what you see on top of the water, and then it's everything that's below that is the interest. So you can still have your position. I just need to know why that position is so important to you.
4: Name some examples of interests.
5: So interests are things like fairness, appreciation, inclusion, respect, self-identity, safety, those sort of things.
4: I think one interest, too, is to avoid embarrassment. Yep. But isn't that normal? I don't want my clothes falling off. I want to avoid embarrassment. So isn't that a normal human reaction?
5: Well, I think all of those are normal needs. So these are needs. Interests are needs that we have. We have a need to be treated fairly, to be treated with respect, to not be excluded, to have a sense of safety, to not be embarrassed. And so what happens is when those core human needs get violated, then we have a tendency to have conflict. So in mediation, your job is to kind of figure out what core needs are being violated and then help the person figure out what they want to do about getting those needs met.
4: Are you saying there's another way to get them met than having conflicts?
5: I think I am saying that. I think that Yeah, I think what happens is when people are in conflict, they oftentimes do not even know what their interests are. They just know that something is not working, but they don't know what it is. So mediation helps people identify it and then kind of figure out, now that I know what I really need, how do I go about getting that met in a way that is not conflictual?
3: That's Ann Leitze, the trainer who facilitated the six-session mediation training in Albuquerque, New Mexico, that our Peace Talks Radio co-host and co-founder Suzanne Kreider took, along with 20 others in late 2018. To learn more about what some of those trainees learned from the training and how they hope to use it, Suzanne picked out four to speak with.
6: My name is Shane Baca, and I live in San Antonio, New Mexico. I work for the National Radio Astronomy Observatory, located 52 miles west of Socorro, out on the plains of San Agustin. I've been out there for about 25 and a half years. And my primary role is I do the heating, ventilation, and air conditioning, as well as all the plumbing, the water, the wastewater supply, and the fire suppression, air compressors, and fuel systems, and almost anything else they need help with.
4: You're taking this mediation class. Why?
6: Well, I thought it would help me with communicating. There's some plans in the works for maybe expanding the facility. And so if that happens, we'll be getting a lot more people in, and which is going to mean a lot more diverse people. I thought, well, this way, I think it would help. Help us all get along since we're all out there together so much.
4: I wonder sometimes when we're listening, if we make up stuff and then project it. Oh, yeah, I know what you're feeling. Do you ever feel like you're projecting, or how do you feel it's helping?
6: I think you're right on that. In the past, I really did do that a lot. You know, I would start planning the conversation out, you know, trying to guess what they're going to tell me ahead of time, you know. And now that I've taken this class, it's made me really realize that's not the thing to do, you know. It's just listen to them and be there for the people whenever we're speaking, when we're having a meeting. And I've noticed it's really helped a lot whenever I've been in some of the work groups here lately since I've started the class. I've gotten comments from some of the people I work with, you know, where they're really impressed. They're like, wow, you know, we really see a difference, you know, in my listening. And I've noticed a difference in how people are reacting as well. We seem to really be interacting a lot better.
4: What do you do as a human being that helps you stay calm when people might be driving you crazy?
6: That one's been tough.
5: Thank you.
6: Because, you know, especially out there, because there's some people that are difficult. You know, and I'm sure they feel the same way about me and about some of the other people as well. It's just figuring out what are they really telling me, you know? It's the feeling that they're bringing and the emotion that they're bringing deep down is what I'm listening for now. And that is what's making a difference. Not so much, you know, like they're complaining about that it's too hot or it's too cold or something like that. There's something personal to them inside.
4: One worry I have is letting go of who you really are. So you're genuinely listening, you're making eye contact, you're interested in the feeling, and are you letting go of who you really are?
6: You know, that's an interesting question, because I really did struggle with that at the beginning of the class. I really, really did. And it wasn't until about the second or third class that it really hit me that I have to be me. I can't be somebody else. I can't speak like somebody else. I have to be true to myself and just be who I am, you know. Whether I'm a little loud or laugh a little too much or just the persona that comes out, I have to be me. And I think people see that. They can see when somebody is just relaxed, because they're being themselves. You know, it comes through in your voice and in your posture, I think, and in the rhythm of how you talk to somebody. And it's a big thing to be yourself. It's a little scary.
4: But But you feel like you can incorporate your you being genuine.
6: I think so. It's a learning process, that's for sure. It hasn't come easy. By no means has it come easy. It's been pretty tough because I'm not used to communicating in this way. It's so new to me. Being out there, I work, you know, with these guys for a long time, and we just communicate differently. It's a little rough sometimes in how we speak to each other. So being in this class, it's given a different perspective and a different style. So it's been tough learning this, and it's going to take a lot of practice still, even beyond the class, you know, to remind myself, you know, make eye contact and just listen to them deep down, listen and pay attention.
3: That's mediation training student Shane Baca talking with our Suzanne Kreider. And I'm Peace Talks radio producer Paul Ingalls. Today, Suzanne is taking us into a deep dive of the experience of taking a six-session mediation training in Albuquerque, New Mexico in late 2018. She took the training along with 20 others, and we'll hear from three more of those others during the rest of our show.
7: My name is Beulah John. I am Human Resources Manager for Navajo Agricultural Products Industry. It's a tribal enterprise on the Navajo Nation, producing agricultural products and selling to markets local and national and as well as internationally.
4: You're in this mediation class. What practices in particular are you interested in implementing?
7: What I've learned in the class so far is getting more in-depth into the listening skills and then being able to help parties discuss matters that they need to address, and in hopes of helping them to come to a solution or some form of a resolution to their issue or concerns that they may have. And in my experience working with my employer, I have seen it where I think this mediation process would be helpful in our workers being able to openly discuss matters, not necessarily through what we utilize as a grievance process, where it's a little more formal. I think the mediation process is a little more informal and allows the parties to be able to openly discuss their concerns. And I think that's what I'm trying to look for with our organization.
4: When you think about our listeners, what do you feel listeners need to know about resolving conflict?
7: I think one of the main things to pay attention to is the interest from the parties involved, taking that time to not only hear, but at least understand what they may be discussing or what issues or concerns they may have. And that would help you be able to convey to both parties what the issue may be without having, in a sense, you're almost speaking for them, but not necessarily telling them what the issue is. You're helping them resolve, come up with the issue to come to a resolution.
4: I don't want you to break confidentiality, but I'm curious if you've used any of these skills in your HR position already.
7: Considering that we've had four of the six sessions so far, I have recognized where some of the skills that I've learned through this course have been helpful in my workplace.
4: That's so exciting. Can you say what changes you're seeing?
7: For myself, I'm seeing a lot more willingness to discuss matters or concerns. I'm seeing a little more reaction in the sense of wanting to discuss and talk things through further in order to come to a solution. And it's helped where some matters may be closed out early, where parties don't want to listen to one another. I'm starting to see where it has helped, because you're, in a sense, as not practicing as a mediator per se, you're taking some of the skills that you've been learning and then applying them to the workplace. For me, I'm seeing where our employees are, they're starting to notice that difference. And it's helpful in that we're able to have more of a discussion rather than kind of basically what I've seen in the past is just simply stating that they don't want to continue any further, or they'd rather not pursue anything further because in their view, it's never going to be resolved. Or just some form of resistance, not wanting to resolve. I think I'm seeing a little more change in where there's a little more willingness to want to talk things through.
8: My name is Matt Lohman. I'm currently the executive director of Horizons of New Mexico. Horizons of New Mexico is the nonprofit that administers the New Mexico State Use Act, which is a law that helps provide employment opportunities for individuals with disabilities. The way the law works is that state and local government agencies provide contract preference for small businesses that are owned by and employ individuals with disabilities and nonprofits that employ individuals with disabilities. The work is particularly of interest to me because I'm both very interested in helping people who are underemployed gain employment, as well as myself, I'm an individual with a disability. So I've only been on the job for 6 months, but in the time I found it very rewarding.
4: Tell me about your disability.
8: I guess I've always had a disability, and that is that I have achondroplasia, which is the most common form of dwarfism. But to be honest with you, I didn't really consider myself to be an individual with a disability until I was 21, and that's when I had a spinal cord injury that it was a spinal stenosis in the cervical area, which is in my upper neck. And ultimately, after a couple of surgeries that tried to fix the problem, I ended up a quadriplegic that took me roughly a year and a half to regain much of my independence. And this injury took me out of school. I was in the middle of college at the University of Arizona, and I had to leave school and move back to Albuquerque. But after about 3 semesters of recovery, I returned to school and ultimately graduated from there. But so being short statured to many people is a disability, but for me it wasn't. That slowed me down, but it didn't necessarily. I didn't ever consider myself disabled until I suffered that injury.
4: And you're no longer a quadriplegic.
8: No, I still have some neurological damage in all four of both my hands and arms, as well as my legs. My left arm and leg are still pretty weak. My right arm and leg are pretty strong. So, I definitely have the effects of the injury definitely still are limiting, but I live a independent life, albeit sometimes a little slow.
4: What motivated you to take the mediation course?
8: What interested me or motivated me in the mediation course was learning how to actively listen, learning different ways to find common agreement between two individuals. It serves me to be able to ask questions in a way that help reach common ground.
4: In this mediation class, what was the most important learning you've had?
8: Probably learning how to reflect and just the value of reaffirming people's perspectives and their thoughts and how they're feeling about a situation. I guess just simply restating things I never realized was, or never had been formed, as pointed out to me, how empowering it is to that individual. So I've already been able to use that professionally, and not as I was mentioning earlier, not as a formally a mediation tactic, but it's definitely improved my ability to relate to different groups.
4: What's the hardest part of mediation that you've learned?
8: The hardest part of mediation is that I want to solve a problem, and mediation, as I was taught over these last 6 weeks, is that's not my job. I mean, I've always been a problem solver, whether it's figure out the world when it's not necessarily, my geometry is not necessarily built for the world, but or solving problems for friends or in work or whatnot. So I'm naturally always looking to solve a problem, and that's not what this art is for. The art is to provide open-ended questions and acknowledgments that allow the participants in a mediation to decide if a solution is possible.
9: My name is Liliana Urban. I'm a lawyer back home in Hungary. I'm a junior associate, and I just finished with 3 years practice, and I'm facing to the bar exam very soon.
4: What's the most important thing you've learned so far from class about mediation or about people's conflicts?
9: People conflicts has a main core, and it's very, very interesting to getting there. So it's very special, like peeling the onion. This is the expression what we use as a mediator. And it's very interesting because as a lawyer, we stay on surface with this. We have different skills to find out the problem because we are looking at the acts. But here, you see something, but in underneath, there are so many questions. And this is really, really interesting that like really you have to use really soft skills to getting there.
4: For our listeners, what would you recommend for using those soft skills to get inside or peel the onion?
9: I think you should never stuck to the problem, like what you see first, because if you just see that this is a problem, it's not true, because maybe under that or next to this, there is something else, and you have to let the parties tell you what they need, so you have to wait. You have to really listen carefully because maybe they say just one word and it's so important. And you have to follow this route. Like, where does it come from? Why she or he said that? Because maybe it's not about that problem. It's something else. And there is a connection.
4: What do you feel is the hardest part about mediating?
9: I think someone is getting too emotional and they just can't handle this emotion and it's just going really, really far away from the real problem, or because just they are focusing about something, but they don't try to understand why they're feeling that. It just the emotional part, and they just stuck there with one feeling. Because I think every situation you have to use your brain and your heart as well. But sometimes the heart is too strong. And this is really difficult.
4: What would you do in that situation where someone's stuck on emotion?
9: I think maybe sometimes they need time. So you, as a mediator, you never have to expect like there's an agreement. Right at time, maybe for them it's just burning out those emotions or just feeling it. It's enough that time, so you have to accept it. Maybe they are getting too emotional, but this is the one step to going forward. So it can be really good as well. So it's not a bad thing. It's just difficult.
3: That's Liliana Urban, one of the trainees at an Albuquerque mediation training course held in late 2018. We also heard from Matt Lohman and Beulah John in that segment too, two other trainees in the program that was also taken by our co-host and the interviewer there, Suzanne Kreider. You can hear much more from everyone in today's show in our hour-long version of this program and in the complete interviews with each guest. 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Nola Days Moses is our executive director. Ali Adleman composed and performs our theme music. 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
2: Here's the forecast on KCNP. Sunny skies today and hot with a high in the mid-90s, heat index values near 100. So take care if you'll be spending time outdoors. Overnight, mostly clear with a low of 75. Monday, sunny and even hotter with a high near 99. 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
10: Welcome to Music and the Spoken Word with the Tabernacle Choir and Orchestra at Temple Square. Conducting today's program is Mac Wilberg, with organist Brian Mathias, and the spoken word by Derek.

social platforms have introduced many new phenomena. One of them is placing a hashtag in front of a word, tagging it so it becomes

vacation or a special moment. But blessings from heaven are more than moments of good fortune. They are often tender, specific, timely, and merciful gifts given in love by God to His children. In many ways, God's blessings are an extension of His hand in our lives, guiding, supporting, and preparing us according to His will. Even when it feels as though we are not receiving the blessings we need, it does not mean He is absent. Some blessings simply take time to be recognized or to unfold. Divine blessings come in many ways. Some are given simply because we are children of God. He desires to bless all of us. As the New Testament records, He maketh His sun to rise on the evil and on the good, and sendeth rain on the just and on the unjust. Other blessings are conditioned on our obedience to God's commandments. The book of Malachi teaches, "Bring ye all the tithes into the storehouse, and prove me now herewith, if I will not open you the windows of heaven and pour you out a blessing." These blessings require us to act in faith before we receive. And still, others are held in reserve, waiting for us to ask with a sincere heart. Jesus, teaching His disciples, declared, "Until now, you have not asked for anything in my name. Ask, and you will receive, so that your joy may be complete." God is eager to bless us. And just as He promised covenant Israel that He would rejoice over them and do them good, even with His whole heart and whole soul, He likewise desires to bless us today. As we look for the blessings He has already granted, strive to act in obedience to His commandments, and ask in faith for the blessings we need, fully trusting His timing, we can rest assured, knowing we are in His hands and in His sight.

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1: Here is your weather forecast. Clear, low of 75, sunny and hot for tomorrow. Monday's high, 99 degrees, and that is before the heat index. Be careful out there. 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
2: Here's the forecast on KCNP. Sunny skies today and hot with a high in the mid-90s, heat index values near 100. So take care if you'll be spending time outdoors. Overnight, mostly clear with a low of 75. Monday, sunny and even hotter with a high near 99. 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
9: Welcome to 20 The Countdown Magazine. I'm William Ryan III, and I'm so glad that you're spending part of your weekend with me. Now, this week's chart is all about balance. That's the key word. Now, seven songs are climbing, seven are moving down, and six, they haven't budged an inch from last week. Now, on our chart like that, anything can happen, and trust me, you're going to want to stick around for the whole show today. Now, over the next 2 hours, we'll count down the biggest songs in Christian music together. We're going to share some artist stories behind some of the songs. We're going to hear from listeners around the world, of course, and see which track earned the number one spot this week. So thanks for making 20 a part of your day. Let's get started.
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0: That's a new song that just hit our chart last week. It's from Forrest Frank. It is called OK, and it's back at number 20 again this week here on 20, the Countdown Magazine. Well, next we get to hear the story behind this one from Bay Turner. This is a song called Somebody's Praying, and here's Bay with more about it.
1: Y'all, I wrote this song when I was at total war with myself. I was stuck in patterns that I couldn't break, and I couldn't outrun this almost dark night of the soul. And I got up one morning to write a song, and this simple image came to my mind. It was my mom on her hands and knees. The Lord was showing me that she was interceding for me. And I realized in the moment, I wasn't still standing because I was strong or capable enough or good enough. I was still standing because someone else kept praying when I stopped. So I wrote this song for the moment that you realize that you've been held up the whole time because of someone else's prayers. You were carried without ever earning it. You were loved without ever deserving it. So I want you to know, in those dark moments, somebody's always praying.
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0: praying.
1: Number 19 here on 20 The Countdown Magazine. It's from Bay Turner, called Somebody's Praying. Well, this next guy, he's had 18 number one songs, so he's no stranger to a hit. It's Toby Mac to tell us about Lord, It Feels Good.
2: I find it pretty easy to tell myself that God loves me. But for me to actually take the time to stop and open up His Word and receive His love, like to actually receive it, to actually know that He sees me and cares about my day, is a whole nother thing. How are we possibly going to know that God loves us if we don't give Him a voice into our lives? Giving Him a voice into our lives is by stopping and opening His Word. I wrote this one after one of those moments where I stopped. And I know it's a bop. It's supposed to make you smile, bob your head, as you should be doing. Because, Lord, it feels good to be loved by you.

0: your love.
1: That is Toby Mac back at number 18 again this weekend here on 20. That's Lord, It Feels Good. Well, do you like checking your email and your voicemail? I do, because you never know what's going to show up in the inbox around here. Now, some of your messages are about the countdown itself. Some of them are personal questions for me, and others are just funny observations that you've made about the chart, maybe the artists that are on the show or something that you heard. So today, I'm going to sprinkle a few of those throughout the countdown just for fun. Now, I'll start with a personal note. You know, I talk about my twins, Morgan and Bailey, from time to time, and Ruthie was curious as to why we didn't name our son William Ryan IV. Well, there's no deep reason there or anything like that, but we just decided to only give him my middle name, which is James. So he's actually a fourth generation James. And then, fun fact, my daughter, her middle name is Marie, which is my wife Christy's middle name, and that's the fourth generation of Marie. So pretty cool there, the way we kind of carry that over, but it's one of those if you know, you know things, you know. But I've actually gotten that question a lot throughout the year, so there you go. Now, if you have a question or maybe an observation or you just want to say hello, I'd love to hear from you. You can go ahead right now, if you aren't driving, of course, and visit 20thecountdown.com. It's really simple. 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Your message, it even could be part of a future show. So go do it. Let me know what you're thinking.
2: Coming up.
1: Well, we're still pretty early here in the countdown, so we don't know what all is going to happen, but I will tell you, you want to stick around till the very end, because it's always exciting around here, and you get to hear some great music along the way. Like, we had that new one from Torrin Wells coming up pretty soon, and Chandler Moore, he's in a little later in this first hour to tell us about his latest called God, I'm Just Grateful. So stay with me and find out what happens on the countdown this weekend.
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0: That is Torrin Wells with his latest called Breathe On It here on 20 The Countdown Magazine. He's a number 17, by the way. Well, if you were in Australia a couple of weekends ago, you might have seen this guy. He was there recording some new music. Here is Matt Maher, and he is jumping up three spots this week with this one called Gonna Be All Right.
1: Number 17.

0: He is our biggest mover this weekend. That's Matt Maher jumping up three spots to number 16 with Gonna Be All Right. Well, today throughout the show, I'm answering your questions and I'm commenting on observations I receive in our inbox here at 20 The Countdown Magazine. And a couple of these questions are kind of related, so I'll read these here. One of them is, why is 20 listener supported? And the other is, do you already have enough supporters? And those are fair questions. 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Instead, we get to focus on what matters most, and that is sharing the gospel around the world through great Christian music by using this countdown as the vehicle to do that. 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
0: 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That's all coming up soon.
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3: 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It's Fee, David and Lockie Coleman from Orange, New South Wales, Australia. 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
10: Here is your weather forecast. Clear, low of 75. Sunny and hot for tomorrow. Monday's high, 99 degrees, and that is before the heat index. Be careful out there. 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
11: Here's the forecast on KCNP. Sunny skies today and hot with a high in the mid-90s. Heat index values near 100. So take care if you'll be spending time outdoors. Overnight, mostly clear with a low of 75. Monday, sunny and even hotter with a high near 99. This is the Chickasaw Community Radio Network.
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0: Well, this artist has a devotional on the YouVersion Bible app that's inspired by this next song. Here is Tasha Layton with Meet Me in the Valley on 20 The Countdown Magazine.

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1: This is Chandler Moore, and this is the heart behind my song, God, I'm Just Grateful. The Bible instructs us to give thanks in all things. That means in the good and the bad, in the ugly and the beautiful, we are to thank God for it all. And I think this song helps me set my eyes on the list of reasons I have to be grateful. God has been so good. And in the midst of fires and trials and struggles and battles, I still have a reason to be grateful. And this is that song. Here's God, I'm Just Grateful.
2: Number 13.

0: grateful for you.
1: Number 13 after a 2-point climb, it's Chandler Moore with God, I'm Just Grateful here on 20 The Countdown Magazine. I love that song. What about you? A good one? Is that on your playlist there for the rest of the week? I hope so. Well, I've been answering questions from listeners throughout the show today, and some of them have nothing to do with the countdown at all. This one comes from Eileen in O'Neill, Nebraska, who listens on KGRD. She writes, love the program and follow faithfully. I have one fun question. I often hear William Ryan make the comment, in your neck of the woods. Does the rest of the world understand that comment? Us Midwesterners love it. First of all, Eileen, thanks for listening and taking time to ask this question. And to answer that question, absolutely not. I don't think other people around the world know what that means. That's part of the fun of the show. It's kind of like when you go to another country and you want to try all the foods and experience that country. I feel like saying neck of the woods here for me, it kind of gives people in another country just a little slice of what it's like to live here in America. I know it's crazy, but it basically just means in this area or my part of the world. It'd be like you saying, you know, here in my neighborhood or something like that. But that is a great question, Eileen, and it's a lot of fun too, getting to use some of these little sayings that we have here in America. And it's cool whenever I hear from people in other countries use little sayings that I'm not familiar with. So that's why I encourage people every week to call in and leave me a voicemail, because I'm learning stuff every single week. So if you've ever heard me say what's happening in your neck of the woods, now you know exactly what I mean. It's sort of an insider thing there. But hey, reach out to me. Go to the Connect tab at 20thecountdown.com. Maybe you have some sayings like that where you live. I can't wait to hear them.
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1: Well, he was originally serving as a youth pastor for 9 years, but he later traded his possessions, moved his family to a mobile home, and drove a sausage delivery truck to pursue music full-time. Here's Micah Tyler to tell us about Perfectly.
10: I want to be perfect. I look around at the people next to me. I look on social media, and over again, I see this perfect picture of someone's life. And I think to myself, God, when other people are brave, all I see is fear in my life. And then I remember that it's God's perfect love that casts out that fear. I feel like

0: Figgly.
1: Artist news. Three things you need to know. Number one.
2: Matthew West is officially in Alaska, and he's taken fans along for the ride. He's been sharing updates from his cruise, including breathtaking views, four humpback whales feeding together, and plenty of moments soaking in God's creation. Matthew said sometimes the best reminder of how big God is comes from simply slowing down long enough to notice what he's made. And in true Matthew West fashion, he even wrote a song about Alaska and performed it on the ship. Take a listen.

so many worship events and celebrations taking place all around the country as America officially marks its 250th anniversary. Now, Britt later shared it was her very first time singing at the Ryman, and she said she wouldn't have it any other way. She also co-wrote a brand new worship song just for that night. Here's a little sample of it.

0: number 3.
1: Well, Brandon Lake was recently featured on CBS Mornings, where he opened up about the journey that's brought him to where he is today. Now, if you followed Brandon Lake for a while, then you know he's never been afraid to be honest about what God's done in his life. Now, that's one of the many reasons why so many people connect with his music. Listen as Brandon shares a little bit more about the heart behind his music.
2: This isn't just about entertainment. This is like an encounter. People's lives are being changed. They're walking out better than they came in. I feel like music is what God has called me to, the gift that he's given me, and that's how I'm able to share this message and reach people. The best thing I can do is offer my story, what God has done in my life, and allow God to do the rest. Like, I'm not out here trying to, like, you know, beat people with a Bible and, you know, fire and brimstone. Like, I don't think that's effective. I think my songs are offerings and they're open doors.
0: You're up to date. That was 3 things you need to know. Now, back to the countdown with William Ryan III.
1: Well, getting us back into our music now to finish out this first hour, it is Pat Barrett with I've Got a Fire.
0: Number 11.

11 spot again this week here on 20 The Countdown Magazine. That is a song called I've Got a Fire. And a little fun fact for you, Pat Barrett was actually the founding member of the band House Fires before starting his own solo career. So if you didn't know that, now you do. And if you don't remember what happened last weekend on our countdown, we had some incredible songs in those top three spots. So if you need a little refresher, here you go.

0: those were the top three songs on 20 The Countdown last weekend. And we only have 1 hour to go to find out who's in the top three this weekend. So stay with me as we kick off our top 10 here in just a minute.
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1: Here is your weather forecast. Clear, low of 75, sunny and hot for tomorrow. Monday's high, 99 degrees, and that is before the heat index. Be careful out there. 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
2: Here's the forecast on KCNP. Sunny skies today and hot with a high in the mid-90s, heat index values near 100. So take care if you'll be spending time outdoors. Overnight, mostly clear with a low of 75. Monday, sunny and even hotter with a high near 99. This is the Chickasaw Community Radio Network.
3: We are halfway through this weekend's countdown, so congratulations if you've been here from the beginning. You have made it to this halfway point. And if you're just joining me, then you still have 10 more songs to go. And it's been another week where every move matters. Coming up, we're going to see four songs climb a little higher. Three of them are slipping down a few spots, and three are holding their ground. Now, the question is, what is waiting for us in the top spot? Stick around, because we will soon find out as 20 rolls on.
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0: That is Elevation Worship with Alleluia. Dropping down two spots to number 9 this weekend on 20 The Countdown magazine. Well, next it is a song that features two incredible artists, Phil Wickham and Crowder. And here is Phil to tell us all about it.
1: I love this song so much. And when I did some reading about it, I realized that this song, you guys, was written by a slave trader. This man named John Newton was slave trading on ships in the 18th century. And in the middle of a storm, he cried out to God, saying, God, if you help me, I give my life to you. And after that moment, he survived the storm. And little by little, he understood what that prayer meant. He gave his life to Jesus, and Jesus changed his life. He went on to becoming a pastor and a minister and someone who spoke out against slavery. It's a testament to the grace of God at work in someone's life. And though we're not all slave traders, we all are in need of God's grace. And that's why I think this song's connected with so many people over the years. It's a joy to be a small part of the huge story of this song, and I invite you all to sing it out with me. It really is amazing grace.
2: Number 8.

0: Linus, Phil Wickham, and Crowder. They're teaming up for It Really Is Amazing Grace, moving up one to number 8 on 20 The Countdown magazine. Well, I want to give a shout out to everyone hanging out with us on social media throughout the week, and specifically in our 20 The Countdown magazine listeners private Facebook group. It's a fun group if you haven't heard about this. We threw out a fun question this week too. Which two Christian artists would you love to hear collaborate? Since we just played, you know, Phil Wickham and Crowder there, and I thought that'd be a fun question. Now, we've seen some really interesting answers, like Forrest Frank and Michael W. Smith. I mean, yeah, that would be something interesting worth listening to. Brooke Ligertwood and Brandon Lake. We Are Messengers and Ben Fuller. And Megan Woods and Katie Nicole. I mean, some powerhouses there, right? I love seeing these because sometimes they're pairings that you would never think of until somebody actually says them out loud. And then you're like, yeah, I can get on board with that. And you can't imagine what a song would be like with those two artists put together there. And for me, I'd have to think about that. That is a tough one. There's so many artists and different ways you can go there. So I'll think about that, maybe chime in on that private Facebook group. And if you're not a part of that group yet, you can find a direct link to it at our website, 20thecountdown.com. But if you were already there on Facebook and you're looking for it, just go to our page, just search for 20 The Countdown magazine. And on that normal page that you see for us there, you'll see a little link to that private Facebook group. And just request access and we will let you in there and you can talk with people all over the globe and let us know what your favorite collaboration would be.
1: Coming up.
0: Well, we still have 7 more to go this weekend on the countdown and a bonus song in there. It's looking like we're going to play the winning future fan favorite in no time. And we even have some more stories behind the songs from artists like Zach Williams and CeCe Winans. So stay with us.
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0: Well, they just released a new project this past week called Everything I Thought Was Pleasure. It's the band We The Kingdom up next with their song Rescue Me on 20 The Countdown magazine.
1: Number 7.

It's We the Kingdom, moving up one to number seven with Rescue Me here on 20 The Countdown Magazine. Well, Matthew West is dropping down a couple of spots with his latest called Good.

0: if you're good.
1: He was at number 4 last week, and he's at number 6 this time. It is Matthew West with his latest called Good on 20 The Countdown Magazine. Well, you know, I've been answering your questions throughout the show that we get from email and from voicemails that come into our website. And this one is about the future fan favorite, which is coming up here in a minute. A listener asked, why do we have to vote on the songs? They are all great, so why should they compete? And that is a fair question, and honestly, I agree with the first part there. They are all great songs. But we get so many releases from artists, and we can only pick one song to play that's brand new, that's not actually charting yet. And so we need your help narrowing it down. I mean, I don't want to be responsible for picking just my favorite. I'm putting this on you. We are in this together. So in a little while, I'm going to have some new music to play for you, just some clips, and that's in our future fan favorite. But I will also be playing the song that had the most votes from last week between those new ones that I played. So it is a fun way for you to be a part of our show. And if you've never participated in the future fan favorite, then you got to help me out here. Jump in and cast your vote here in a little while. And a little fun fact for you as well. 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So it's kind of fun to go sort through those and see which of those winners actually made it onto the chart. It's always a cool little deep dive there for you if you get some extra time. 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
0: Same as it was back then, same as it is today. 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
8: Here's the forecast on KCNP. Sunny skies today and hot with a high in the mid-90s, heat index values near 100. So take care if you'll be spending time outdoors. Overnight, mostly clear with a low of 75. Monday, sunny and even hotter with a high near 99. This is the Chickasaw Community Radio Network.
9: Here is your weather forecast. Clear, a low of 75. Sunny and hot for tomorrow, Monday's high 99 degrees, and that is before the heat index. Be careful out there. 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

0: Jamie McDonald back at number 5 again this week here on 20 with her song Ain't No Way. All right, listen up. If you voted last week on those new songs for our future fan favorite, because we are about to play the winning song in its entirety. Now, if you don't remember what we played last weekend, one of the songs was from Patrick Mayberry called Anybody Else, and the other was a new one from Danny Gokey called Jesus Over Everything. After we tallied up those votes, Danny Gokey got it. And here he is on 20 The Countdown Magazine.
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It is new from Danny Gokey. It's called Jesus Over Everything. And that's also the winning future fan favorite from those new ones that I played last week here on the show. That is exciting. Great pick there. Okay, we get to do it again. I have some new music, so crank it up and listen to these new ones. Our first one is from Rachel Purcell. It's a new one called Keep Going. Here's a little sample for you before you head over to our site and vote.

That's a new one from Rachel Purcell. It's called Keep Going. That's the first pick for this week's Future Fan Favorite. Okay, the next one, it is from the band Rin Collective. Here is Evergreen.

0: That's the band Rin Collective, and that's their song Evergreen. That's the second pick for this week's future fan favorite. The one before it was from Rachel Purcell called Keep Going. Those are this week's two picks for you.
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0: He is jumping up two spots this week to number four. That's Josiah Queen with his song Demons here on 20. You know, one lyric that really stands out from that song Demons is, "I won't buy those lies. They can't take control over this life of mine. I've been fully ransomed by the blood of Christ." You know, we hear all the lies from time to time, things like we're not enough or that our past defines us. But God's truth has a way of cutting through all of that noise. In Christ, our identity isn't determined by our fears or our failures or what others say about us. It is determined by what Jesus has already done. Now, if you needed that reminder today, I'd encourage you to share it with someone else. Forward them a link to the show, maybe tag a friend on social media, or simply tell someone that they're loved by God. You know, sometimes that conversation can make all the difference in the world of maybe opening up a door and allowing you to share your story with them. But hey, speaking of stories, I would love to hear yours. 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Truly, we love to celebrate things with you too. So if he's been doing something amazing, or maybe you're just walking through a tough time and need some prayer, just write in and let us know. We'd love to be agreeing with you in prayer or celebrating something that God's done. You can find all the ways to reach out at 20thecountdown.com.
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0: 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I mean, this is the part of the show that I love. These top three, it gets a little intense. So if you are in for it, then hang around a little longer and we're going to find out what happens together as we close out this weekend's countdown.
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0: We are jumping into our top three remaining songs in the countdown this weekend, and we have a story behind the song from Zach Williams. Here he is to tell us about writing this one.
6: I wrote this song during a time when I felt completely lost. I've been walking through life trying to figure out everything on my own, carrying things I should have laid down years ago. And the more I tried, the harder the road got. One day I finally looked up and prayed, "God, I need some direction." And what struck me was realizing He had never left. He was just there patiently waiting for me to turn around. Every detour, every stumble, every mile, every time I walked in the wrong direction, He kept guiding me back. The song is a reminder that even when we take the long way home, God still waits for us.
0: That was Zach Williams sharing more about his song, Wait For Me. And here he is back in the same spot again on 20.
1: Number three.
7: Hey!

0: back at number three again this week with his song Wait For Me. That is Zach Williams on 20, the Countdown Magazine. Well, this group, they're dropping down a spot this week with their song called Wash. Here's Elevation Rhythm.
1: Number two.

0: dropped their new album called Washed this weekend. It is Elevation Rhythm with a title track from that album at number 2 this week on 20, the Countdown magazine.
1: Coming up.
0: Well, if Elevation Rhythm was at number 1 last weekend and they're at number 2, I mean, I'm doing the math here. That means we have a new number 1 song coming up for you next. I'm excited about this one. I'm going to tell you who it is in just a second.
1: 20, the Countdown magazine is back in a sec.
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0: Well, this doesn't happen very often here on our countdown, but every now and then we have a song that was at number 1, leaves for just a little while, and then comes back. And that is the case this week as we're celebrating CeCe Winans hitting that top spot of our chart again with her song Worthy of It All. Here she is with a story about it.
6: Psalm 63 talks about God's love being better than life, and that is so true. When I think of the goodness of Jesus and all that he has done for me, I can't help but praise God. And this song, Worthy of It All, just puts it all in perspective. When I just think of all of the great things that God has done, what he continues to do, and not just because of what he's done, but just because of who he is, he's worthy of all of our praise, all of our strength. The Bible instructs us to love him with all of our heart, soul, and mind. Why? Because he deserves nothing less. He is worthy of it all.

0: She is back at number one. That is Cece Winans with Worthy of It All on 20 The Countdown magazine. Congratulations to her for getting back into that top spot. You know, she was there for a week, dropped down for a couple of weeks, and let Elevation Rhythm have a run at it. But now she's back. And I'm excited about that because I love that song, and it sounds like you do too. So thanks for listening this weekend and being a part of our countdown. I truly could not do it without you. And I would love to hear from you throughout the week, so don't be shy. Reach out at 20thecountdown.com. I'm William Ryan III, and I cannot wait to count down these top 20 songs again with you next time.
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1: Here's the forecast on KCNP. Sunny skies today and hot with a high in the mid-90s, heat index values near 100. So take care if you'll be spending time outdoors. Overnight, mostly clear with a low of 75. Monday, sunny and even hotter with a high near 99. 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

Welcome to Sounds from the Mother Road, American Roots Music, right here on your public radio station. I'm Jamie Hoover. As always, such a pleasure to be here to bring you these great tunes. We'll start out with some historical Western swing for you and then go on into some contemporary artists who continue those traditions today right here on the Mother Road, including music from Cliff Bruner and Tex Williams, also Hot Club of Cowtown, Cornell Herd Band, the Quaby Sisters, Wayne Hancock, and then some old favorites from Don Walzer and Elvis Presley and Johnny Cash and George Jones, all on this edition of Sounds from the Mother Road, American Roots Music, right here on your public radio station. Start off with Cliff Bruner, and That's What I Like About the South.

the other day what I liked about the West. So I got together my arguments to prove that it's the best. I called the mayor, the chief of police, and even the governor's home to get the facts to back me up, and here's what they said on the phone. We got buffalo, deer, T-bone steaks, fruits, fish, and fowl. Wine and grapes, figs and dates, a Chamber of Commerce smile. Liquid sunshine, legal moonshine, Reno, Frisco, Tahoe. Man, you name it, and if we ain't got it,

0: You can take a gal to a picture show, but the place to build morale is to take her for a moonlight stroll behind the old corral. Things down there are rootin' and tootin', there's fightin' and feudin' and stuff. A prowlin' stranger can cause a shootin', for enough of a thing's enough.
1: That's what I like about the West. That's what I like about the West.
0: Steal a gal, they're on the loose. Steal a horse, you'll get the news.

I met a gal at a rodeo, and we took a ride that night. We saw a stack of new mown hay, man, you can see my plight. She said, let's sit, so we smurred and purred, and finally to top it off, I got myself a mate for life, man, I just

The Great Les Paul with San Antonio Rose, and that's from a great compilation release called Guitar Slingers. We also had in there with Tex Williams and his Western Caravan, That's What I Like About the West, and Cliff Bruner with That's What I Like About the South. Also, Bob Wills and his Texas Playboys with Playboy Stomp. Some great Western swing in there. And we'll continue with some contemporary artists who continue those traditions today. We'll start off with the Hot Club of Cowtown. This is recorded at the Continental Club in Austin, and I Can't Give You Anything But Love, Baby.

Jimmy Dale Gilmore with Dallas from his release Don't Look for a Heartache, and Wayne Hancock with Going Back to Texas When I'm Through, Tulsa from Bloodshot Records. The instrumental South by Willie Nelson and Asleep at the Wheel, Willie's release with Asleep at the Wheel called Willie and the Wheel. And we also had the Cornell Herd Band with Southern Hospitality from the album American Shadows, the songs Moon Mullican, and Roly Poly from the Quaby Sisters, and started off with I Can't Give You Anything But Love, Baby by the Hot Club of Cowtown, recorded live at the Continental Club in Austin from the album Continental Stomp. This is Sounds from the Mother Road, American Roots Music, right here on your public radio station. I'm going to start off this next set kind of still in the Texas frame of mind with some Don Walser, the Dare to Dream, the best of Don Walser and Rolling Stone from Texas.

Red Steagall doing the title track off of his album Lone Star Beer, and Bob Wills Music here, bringing you some American roots music, focusing in on that last couple of sets of Texas with Gary Stewart and I'm a Texan, and Rolling Stone from Texas by Don Walzer. Gonna switch gears a little bit and play a track from the original Sun Records collection. August 16th was the anniversary of Elvis Presley's death, so thought that I would play the first rock and roll song, so to speak, from Sun Records, That's All Right, and then we'll follow it up with another Sun Records release from Johnny Cash and all those guys that Sam Phillips pulled into the studios in Memphis, remembering Elvis, but we'll start off with That's All Right, Mama.

0: Dave Alvin and the Guilty Women with Marie Marie. It's the same titled album of Yep Rock Records. We also had Chris Shiflett and the Dead Peasants and All Hat No Cattle, Playboy, and Chris Shiflett, the lead guitarist for the Food Fighters, releasing his country release, debut release with those folks. And White Lightning by George Jones, Johnny Cash and the Tennessee Two, I Guess Things Happen That Way from the Sun Record Collections, and started off remembering Elvis Presley from the release from July 1954, That's All Right, and remembering Elvis, who passed away on August 16th. Back into the music with some old favorites from David Allan Coe on the Mother Road.
1: Well, it was all that I could do.

western song. I wrote him back a letter and I told him it was not the perfect country and western song because he hadn't said anything at all about mama, her trains, her trucks,

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1: Here's the forecast on KCNP. Sunny skies today and hot with a high in the mid-90s, heat index values near 100. So take care if you'll be spending time outdoors. Overnight, mostly clear with a low of 75. Monday, sunny and even hotter with a high near 99. 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

Every school day, hundreds of motorists endanger the lives of our children by illegally passing school buses which are stopped to pick up or discharge students. 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

Here's the forecast on KCNP. Sunny skies today and hot with a high in the mid-90s, heat index values near 100. So take care if you'll be spending time outdoors. Overnight, mostly clear with a low of 75. Monday, sunny and even hotter with a high near 99. 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
1: Here's the forecast on KCNP. Sunny skies today and hot with a high in the mid-90s, heat index values near 100. So take care if you'll be spending time outdoors. Overnight, mostly clear with a low of 75. Monday, sunny and even hotter with a high near 99. 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

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That's Anoli, spelled A-N-O-L-I.

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Here's the forecast on KCNP. Sunny skies today and hot with a high in the mid-90s, heat index values near 100. So take care if you'll be spending time outdoors. Overnight, mostly clear with a low of 75. Monday, sunny and even hotter with a high near 99. 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

0: In 1959, Sonny Rollins, touted by many as the best tenor saxophonist in jazz, suddenly vanished from the jazz scene. 2 years later, he reappeared, forming new musical alliances as he plunged into the shifting and vibrant jazz landscape of the early 1960s. I'm David Brent Johnson, inviting you to tune in for Crossing the Bridge, The Return of Sonny Rollins, this week on Nightlights.
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1: Here's the forecast on KCNP. Sunny skies today and hot with a high in the mid-90s, heat index values near 100. So take care if you'll be spending time outdoors. Overnight, mostly clear with a low of 75. Monday, sunny and even hotter with a high near 99. 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

Welcome back to a special themed episode of Tonic, the Funky Groove Show, friends. This is Michael B. from KGOU in Norman, Oklahoma, with another hour of instrumental funk, groove, soul, disco, jazz, hip-hop, and more from the past 7 decades, and all with a focus on and celebration of video games. That's right. Whether you mashed buttons in 1980s arcades or on home console joysticks, this show's for you. In fact, even if you never caught the video game bug, you're still in for a good time, because you don't have to like electronic entertainment in order to enjoy the funky music. Speaking of which, we started this hour with Let's Not Talk About It off the 1979 self-titled album by Friendship, a single-album jazz-funk studio assemblage consisting of Abraham Laboriel, Alex Acuna, Don Grusin, Ernie Watts, Lee Reitenauer, and Steve Foreman. And although it's not directly from a video game specifically, it sounds uncannily like music by Nintendo sound designer Koji Kondo, who wrote the 6-track score for Super Mario Bros. 6 years later. If you've ever taken Mario through a pipe into an underground world, then you've probably heard something that sounds oddly familiar to that tune. I'm not saying that Koji Kondo was influenced by the song, but I'm also not saying that he wasn't. You be the judge. For this hour's focus on video games, we're going backstage, so to speak, and pulling back the veil to look less at specific games and more at what goes on behind the scenes. From code programming to pixel animation to terms from the gaming galaxy and more, we're going to hear tunes about the world of arcades and the games within. Taking it from here is British Library musician, rock guitarist, saxophonist, composer, and conductor Mike Vickers and his short tune, Video Games, on Tonic, the Funky Groove Show.

If you're a fellow gamer who has a great love for the nostalgia of 1980s video games, then I can highly recommend the 2020 Netflix series High Score, which explores the origins of retro home consoles such as Nintendo and Sega from their Genesis to their current status as video game heavyweights. And that tune, Feel It by Power Glove, another nod to Nintendo, is the theme song to that series. It's Tonic, the Funky Groove Show, and today we're exploring songs about video games. Before that was Pixel Hunting by Day, spelled with two D's, off their 2022 album Manu Propria. We got a bit of 1980s hip-hop with part of Trouble Funk's lengthy tune Search and Destroy Arcade Funk A, off their 1983 single Search and Destroy. And Mike Vickers started that set with a tiny tune called Video Games off his 1989 album Entertainment 10 Video Friendly. This is Michael B., and we're going to take a couple of songs to explore the dark side of video gaming. You all know the scene. You're in the midst of a massive battle with the level's final boss. You've taken a few beatings, but not without causing some damage of your own. You think you've finally got him where you want him. You move in for the attack, and suddenly, the screen locks up. The console makes an odd chirp, and you're stuck with a manual reboot of your console with no way to tell where the game actually saved your progress. Friends, I've been there too many times myself. Here with a tune putting the funk in computer malfunction is Rettenbacher's Funkestra with Glitch This on Tonic, the Funky Groove Show.

Oh yeah, sweetening up a set of video game tunes that started off rather gnarly. That's Matador Soul Sounds with Computer Love off their 2018 Color Red Music album, Get Ready. Before that was Radio Trip, aka The Allergies, with Computers Singing from their 2017 LP, The Allergies Dig Jalapeno, as in Jalapeno Records, who distributed that album. Charlie Hunter's outfit, Garage Artois, gave us a musical illustration of Computer Crimes, the title of that odd musical-timed piece from their 2009 album, Power Patriot. And British funksters Rettenbacker's Funkestra started that set with their 2022 single, Glitch This. Well, this is Michael B. with a video game-themed episode of Tonic the Funky Groove Show, and we're down to the last level and final songs on today's special edition of the show. Let's continue our look at the computer programming side of things, followed by some songs about gaming terminology. Up now, it's The Comet Is Coming with Code on Tonic the Funky Groove Show.

like everything. You guys don't play all the crappy music. You play all the dance upbeat, keeps you moving around kind of music.

from 2010, it's Super Slick with 8-Bit Beatnik on this special video game-themed episode of Tonic, the Funky Groove Show. In case you didn't know, 8-bit refers to the computer architecture in which the original home gaming consoles, such as the Atari 2600, Nintendo Entertainment System, and Sega Master System, were encoded. That tune was from Super Slick's 2010 album, Hello. Before that was chill hop guitar guru Cloud Chord and the Soul Food Horns with One Up Love off their 2021 collaboration album Koi Pond Volume 2, a One Up being, of course, an additional life one can earn in many video games. We also heard Level Up, a tune by the Cactus Channel, referring to some games' features that enable characters to improve abilities, speed, and increased life meters by achieving a certain amount of experience points. Level Up was included on the Cactus Channel's 2012 album Haptics, which is another video game term as well. And The Comet Is Coming started that final set with Code off their 2022

Impulse album Hyperdimensional Expansion Beam. Well, friends, we've just unplugged this round of Tonic the Funky Groove Show. No more lives, no more respawning, no more continues. However, you can go back and hear all the songs from today's show on Spotify over and over. 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What did you think of today's special video game themed episode? 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Thanks again for listening, friends. It's been so fun to share this epic adventure with you. Thanks for joining me in the co-op seat, and I'll catch you next week when we do it all again. Bye-bye now.

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1: I'm Bill Rudman, and this is Footlight Parade, Sounds of the American Musical. This time, there are only 3 token women, and even tenors are in short supply. What we've got are a lot of baritones and basses, the testosterone brigade, I call them. Frank Sinatra, Yul Brynner, Elvis Presley, Alfred Drake, Lin-Manuel Miranda, and 14 other manly men strutting their stuff in Broadway and Hollywood musicals covering something like 90 years. So stick around and man up. As usual, the program is produced by the Musical Theater Project.
2: Here is your weather forecast. Clear, a low of 75. Sunny and hot for tomorrow. Monday's high, 99 degrees, and that is before the heat index. Be careful out there. 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
1: Back in the 1950s, if you were a female of any age, you could count on getting a thrill from a macho guy in a musical. She gets

0: two generations of masculinity in musicals personified by two icons, Elvis Presley in one of his 30 movie musicals, King Creole, in 1958, and before that, Frank Sinatra in the 1957 film version of Rodgers and Hart's Pal Joey.
1: Oh, no.

There's another stalwart of the testosterone brigade, Gordon McRae as the Red Shadow, leading his loyal band of riffs in the 1953 film The Desert Song, based on Sigmund Romberg's famous operetta from the 1920s. McRae's performance reminds us that macho guys are part of the bedrock of the American musical and have been at least since the days of operetta. Songwriter Burton Lane once recalled for me his boyhood memory of watching matinee idol Dennis King play the title role in The Vagabond King. As the swashbuckling François Villon, he saves Paris from the evil Duke of Burgundy. Burton Lane said, "Oh, the song of the vagabonds, that was like shooting rockets into the air."

tenor Jerry Hadley from his 1994 collection of American operetta songs. Stout-Hearted Men is from Sigmund Romberg and Oscar Hammerstein's The New Moon, 1928. And before that, Dennis King in 1925's The Vagabond King, scored by Rudolph Frimmel and Brian Hooker. Mind you, not all the manly men of this period were flexing their vocal cords to the soaring melodies of operetta. Enter another icon, Al Jolson.

0: The cocky urban energy of Al Jolson, unleashed in the 1928 movie musical The Singing Fool, with that song by Ray Henderson, Sam Lewis, and Joe Young. You know, big muscles are not a prerequisite for enlisting in the testosterone brigade. The dapper Maurice Chevalier had only an average build, but the ladies didn't care. Rent the DVD of Love Me Tonight and watch him undress Jeanette MacDonald with his eyes while singing Rodgers and Hart.
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0: 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You know I like my little son all my.
1: Maurice Chevalier in 1932. On March 31, 1943, right after the overture, a young baritone named Alfred Drake made his entrance in Oklahoma. He was playing Curly, a cowboy, and as he began singing Oh, What a Beautiful Morning, he set a new standard for Broadway leading men, both in acting and in masculine charisma, a standard he upheld for the next 30 years. Howard Keel literally followed in Drake's footsteps. He played Curly on stage in London before making it big in Hollywood, where his musicals included two of Drake's Broadway roles, The Poet Beggar in Kismet and Fred and Petruchio in Kiss Me, Kate. We're going to let Alfred Drake and then Howard Keel demonstrate their prowess as swaggering Petruchios.
2: Since I reached the

where is it now? Totally dead. 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Where has it gone? Gone with the wind. The marriage game is quite all right. Yes, during the day it's easy to play, but oh, what a bore at night. So I repeat.

Where is the life that late I led? Where is it now? Only dead. Where is the fun I used to find? Where is it gone? Gone with the wind. I've often been told of nuptial bliss, but what do you do? A quarter to two with a

0: In order of appearance, Alfred Drake on stage in Cole Porter's Kiss Me, Kate, 1948, and Howard Keel in the 1953 film version. Well, the Testosterone Brigade marches on, this time led by the great Metropolitan Opera bass Ezio Pinza, who at the age of 57 made his Broadway debut as French planter Emile Debec in South Pacific. His co-star Mary Martin testified, "When you were kissed by Pinza, you were kissed."
1: I keep remembering kisses from him.

0: Ezio Pinza in Rodgers and Hammerstein's South Pacific, 1949. 2 years later, for their musical The King and I, Rodgers and Hammerstein took a risk by casting an unknown performer as the monarch. But it paid off, because Yul Brynner's bare chest, his shaved head, and his take-no-prisoners scowl exuded sex appeal. In 1953, Hammerstein gave a female character in another show this lyric: "My love for my husband grew thinner the first time I looked at Yul Brynner. And back on my bed in Long Island, I kept dreaming of Brynner in Thailand."
1: A woman is a female who is human, designed for pleasing man, the human male. A human male is pleased by many women, and all the rest you hear is fairy tale.

0: A girl must be like a blossom, with honey for just one man. A man must live like honeybee and gather all he can. To fly from blossom to blossom, a honeybee must be free, but blossom must not ever fly from bee to bee to bee.
1: An Oscar-winning performance from Yul Brynner in the 1956 film Of the King and I. The Rodgers and Hammerstein musicals are swarming with manly men. Another one from this period is John Raitt, the beefy baritone who created the role of tough guy Billy Bigelow in Carousel. Here he is in 1954, turning up the heat with Janice Page in The Pajama Game.
2: No, honey, I do not want a Western. Food is not uppermost in my thoughts at the moment.
3: I guess you want some coffee too, huh?
2: No, it'll keep me awake. Now cut that out.
3: What's the matter, lover?

two macho men in the pajama game. In order of appearance, John Raitt and Janice Page from the original cast, and Harry Connick Jr. and Kelly O'Hara in the 2006 revival. The score is by Richard Adler and Jerry Ross. I have to admit I get a little jealous of the performer who closes the first half. See, when it comes to leading men in musical comedy, I've always identified with Fred Astaire. Unfortunately, I once surveyed 10 women, and 9 of them informed me that Fred was nice enough, but the guy they really wanted was Gene.

0: Gene Kelly in 1952. You're listening to an hour of robust men in musicals. I call them the Testosterone Brigade. And the roll call continues with Brando, Preston, Lin-Manuel Miranda, and more. I'm Bill Rudman. 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
0: Gene Kelly's athletic, virile choreography had a tremendous influence on musicals during the 1950s, both in Hollywood and on Broadway. Who could forget these dancers?
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0: Now I know Tony like I know me, and I guarantee you can count him in.
1: In, out. Let's get cracking.
2: Where you gonna find Bernardo?
0: At the dance tonight at the gym.
3: But the gym's neutral territory.
0: Ooh, I'm gonna make nice with him. I'm only gonna challenge him.
2: Great, Daddy-O.
0: So everybody dress up sweet and sharp. Meet Tony and me at 10. And walk.

Lots of testosterone, first in New York City, then in the Northwest wilderness. We heard the Jets in Leonard Bernstein and Stephen Sondheim's West Side Story, 1957, directed and choreographed by Jerome Robbins, followed by six of MGM's Seven Brides for Seven Brothers, choreographed in 1954 by Michael Kidd, with score by Gene DePaul and Johnny Mercer. We cannot neglect Jerry Orbach's place in the musical theater Testosterone Brigade. Long before he triumphed on television as Lieutenant Lenny Briscoe in Law & Order, Orbach gave us a gallery of memorable, super-masculine characters on stage, from El Gallo in The Fantastics to Julian Marsh 20 years later. Come

0: Jerry Orbach in 42nd Street, 1980, with music by Harry Warren and lyrics by Al Dubin. Ready for this? Hollywood's two titans of testosterone could proudly claim they conquered the American musical. In 1983, Anthony Quinn reprised his film role of Zorba the Greek, but this time on Broadway with songs by Kander and Ebb. And in 1955, Marlon Brando played Sky Masterson in the movie version of Frank Lesser's Guys and Dolls. A female friend of mine says that even the way Brando holds the dice turns her on.
1: Luck be a lady tonight. Luck be a lady tonight. Lucky if you've ever been a lady to begin with. Luck be a lady tonight. Luck let a gentleman see. How nice a dame you can be. I know the way you've treated other guys you've been with. Luck be a lady with me. A lady doesn't leave her escort. It isn't fair, it isn't nice. A lady doesn't wander all over the room and blow on some other guy's dice. So let's keep the party polite. Never get out of my sight. Stick with me, baby, I'm the fella you came in with. Luck be a lady. Luck be a lady. Luck be a lady tonight.

0: 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So let's keep the party polite. Never get out of my sight.
1: Come on,
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1: Come on.

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0: Anthony Quinn, preceded by Marlon Brando. They both prove that vocal limitations are meaningless when masculine intensity is that palpable. So now let's apply the principle to another movie actor who decided to try his hand at singing and dancing. Unlike Brando and Quinn, however, this guy didn't stop with his first show, which happened to be The Music Man. Oh no, Robert Preston was just getting started, and he went on to become the most accomplished and the sexiest male performer working on the Broadway musical stage during the 1960s and 70s.
1: I won't send roses or hold the door. I won't remember which dress you wore. My heart is too much in control. The lack of romance in my soul will turn you gray, kid. So stay away, kid. Forget my shoulders.

My pace is frantic, my temper's cross, with words romantic, I'm at a loss. I'd be the first one to agree that I'm preoccupied with me, and it's inbred

Robert Preston as Mack Sennett in Jerry Herman's Mack and Mabel, 1974. Well, ever since the 1970s, when gender roles began blurring in American society, there's been a depletion in the ranks of the testosterone brigade. No more stoic, stout-hearted heroes of operetta, that's for sure. For example, even though I'm a big fan of Mandy Patinkin, he somehow doesn't march to the same drummer as an Alfred Drake or a Howard Keel did. He's a contemporary guy in contemporary musicals, so he's playing a different kind of character, one whose masculine core is softened by emotional vulnerability. When these characters lose their direction in life, they're probably going to tell us in song everything they're feeling. And of course, we thank them for sharing. But every once in a while, the testosterone cannot be stopped. In The Full Monty, when the unemployed Jerry Lukowski begins to take action by singing the praises of his own basic, beer-drinking, unvulnerable manhood, the audience goes wild. And that goes double for Alexander Hamilton.

0: Patrick Wilson in the Full Monty from 2000, with music and lyrics by David Yazbek. And before that, the amazing Lin-Manuel Miranda, star, composer, lyricist, and author of the Pulitzer Prize-winning Hamilton. And there you have it, in a sampling of Broadway and Hollywood musicals crafted between 1925 and 2015, our roll call of the Testosterone Brigade on Footlight Parade.
1: For composer and violinist Nala Palmer, progress came in the form of turning corners, the tops of hills finally reached, in a mentor's words. 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I'm Tyler Klein. 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
0: And now time for the

Richard Kiley and Diane Carroll in Richard Rogers' No Strings, 1962. 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
1: Here is your weather forecast. Clear, low of 75, sunny and hot for tomorrow. Monday's high, 99 degrees, and that is before the heat index. Be careful out there. 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

Here is your weather forecast. Clear, low of 75. Sunny and hot for tomorrow. Monday's high, 99 degrees, and that is before the heat index. Be careful out there. 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
1: Here is your weather forecast. Clear, low of 75, sunny and hot for tomorrow. Monday's high, 99 degrees, and that is before the heat index. Be careful out there. 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
2: Welcome to Afterglow. I'm your host, Richard Roland. This week, we're celebrating the centennial of singer and actress Julie London. Known for her sultry voice and an intimate approach to a song, she evokes the sex appeal of Peggy Lee, the buttery alto of Annie Ross, the hard swing of Anita O'Day, while always being uniquely Julie. London's career spanned over 5 decades in radio, film, recordings, concerts, and television, despite her intense shyness and near-crippling stage fright. She recorded over 30 albums during her career and famously introduced what would become her most popular song, Cry Me a River, on her debut album in 1955. We'll listen to a range of her recordings, from that very first album to her final studio recording for a motion picture soundtrack in 1981. It's Julie Is Her Name, a Julie London Centennial Celebration, coming up next on Afterglow.

us. It's wonderful, marvelous that you should care for me. It's wonderful, marvelous, you should care for me. Awfully nice. It's

Two tracks from Julie London's 1955 debut album, Julie Is Her Name, released on the very newly formed Liberty Records label. Just now we heard George and Ira Gershwin's Swonderful, which was originally introduced in 1927 by Adele Astaire in the Broadway musical Funny Face. Before that, Dorothy Fields and Jimmy McHugh's tune I'm in the Mood for Love, which debuted in the 1935 film Every Night at 8 by Francis Langford. Both of those tracks, and in fact every track on London's debut album, feature only guitarist Barney Kessel and bass player Ray Leatherwood. This was a bold step for a debut album, but it ended up working in Julie's favor, as Kessel's bright guitar and Leatherwood's firm and forward bass provide a nearly perfect balance for London's darker and smoky vocal tones. Richard Roland here on Afterglow. We're celebrating the 100th anniversary of the birth of actress and singer Julie London, one of the country's most popular singers in the 1950s and 60s, known for her sultry femme fatale looks, evocative album covers, and that sensuous, velvety singing voice. In a 1957 interview with Life magazine, she said, quote, "It's only a thimbleful of a voice, and I have to use it close to the microphone, but it is kind of an oversmoked voice, and it automatically sounds intimate," end quote. She suffered from a lack of self-confidence and severe stage fright, but nevertheless found herself in several concert settings throughout her career. She much preferred the safety of a recording studio. Born in 1926 to Jack and Josephine Peck, who were vaudeville and radio performers, Julie made her professional radio debut at the age of 3 alongside her parents. She found her way into film work quite easily, given her natural good looks. While attending Hollywood Professional High School, Julie occasionally sang in nightclubs and posed as a pinup girl and made her film debut, starring in the 1944 very low-budget Nabanga. She continued to make more films until 1950, when she married actor Jack Webb and chose to focus on their marriage, which unfortunately lasted only 4 years. Immediately returning to films, Julie also went back to singing. Musicians Bobby Troup, her future husband, and Simon Waronker, who had just founded the Liberty record label, happened to catch London at a jazz club, and the rest, as they say, is history. In high school, Julie had replaced her family name, Peck, with London, which is rumored to have been given to her by an agent. There are some sources that claim she was born as Nancy Gale Peck, but her birth certificate, as cited in the New York Times, lists her first name as Julie. It's interesting that her first album is titled Julie Is Her Name, as if an assertion is being made. Let's hear that first track from that first album and her most popular tune of her entire career. This is Julie London in 1955 with the ballad Cry Me a River on Afterglow.

Julie London in 1956 from her second album, Lonely Girl, with Irving Berlin's How Deep Is the Ocean. Before that, her biggest hit, Cry Me a River, from her 1955 debut album, Julie Is Her Name. Songwriter Arthur Hamilton wrote Cry Me a River for Ella Fitzgerald to sing in the 1955 film Pete Kelly's Blues, starring and directed by London's husband, Jack Webb. The song ended up being cut from the film, but at the urging of Bobby Troup, Julie's musical mentor and future second husband, she added it to her debut album, being the first to release it. She would also perform it in the 1956 film The Girl Can't Help It, boosting its popularity. Julie's original version was inducted into the Grammy Hall of Fame in 2001 and into the Library of Congress in 2016. Ella Fitzgerald would eventually record it for her 1961 album, Clap Hands, Here Comes Charlie. London's third album, Calendar Girl, features one song for each month of the year, and is her first to feature a big band with backup vocals. The first track is the 1934 standard June in January by Ralph Ranger and Leo Robin. Let's hear Julie's rendition of that song now. This is Julie London in 1956 with June in January on Afterglow.

Two songs about June from Julie. Julie London singing Hoagy Carmichael and Paul Francis Webster's Memphis in June, preceded by June in January, both from her 1956 album Calendar Girl, the cover of which featured London in pinup-style cheesecake photos representing each month of the year, a throwback to actual pinup photo shoots she did during World War II. Julie released three LPs in 1957, About the Blues, Make Love to Me, and Julie. It was also the third year in a row that Billboard named her most popular female vocalist. Mentor Bobby Troup was contributing songs he wrote for many of Julie's records. For About the Blues, Troup wrote The Meaning of the Blues, which we'll hear now. This is Julie London with The Meaning of the Blues on Afterglow. Blue.

Julie London singing Paul Mann, Stephen Weiss, and Kim Gannon's Make Love to Me from her 1957 album of the same name. Before that, The Meaning of the Blues by Leah Worth and Julie's soon-to-be husband, Bobby Troup, from her album About the Blues, also released in 1957. Julie's third album that year, simply titled Julie, contained mostly standards, but Bobby Troup contributed two new songs, one of which he co-wrote with Henry Mancini, called Free and Easy, which surprisingly didn't gain the popularity of other collaborations between Troup and London. It's a good tune with a swinging groove, and Julie makes it sound so, well, free and easy. Here's Julie London singing Free and Easy on Afterglow.

0: There's no rain, free and easy, easy and free. That's the way it's gotta be. That's the way it's gotta be. That's the way it's gotta be. That's the way it's gotta be.
1: Julie London with Bobby Troup and Henry Mancini's Free and Easy from her third and final album of 1957, Julie. We'll be back with more Julie London Centennial Celebration in just a bit. Stay with us. I'm Richard Roland, and you're listening to Afterglow.
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3: Here is your weather forecast. Clear, low of 75, sunny and hot for tomorrow. Monday's high, 99 degrees, and that is before the heat index. Be careful out there. 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
1: Welcome back to Afterglow. I'm Richard Roland. We're continuing our celebration of the centennial of Julie London's birth. Julie released 10 albums from 1955 to 1959, the year that she and musician, songwriter, mentor, and biggest champion, Bobby Troup, were married. London's 11th album, Julie at Home, was just that. Recorded in her own living room with a small group of musicians, it perfectly fits her introverted nature and shyness, which you'd never guess was a thing by her approach to her music. Her voice is always confident, low, smooth but smoky, and very grounded, which seemed to cover up any self-doubt. Julie wastes no time in showing off her famous alto capabilities on the first track with a solid, sexy D-flat on the very second phrase of the Cole Porter song, You'd Be So Nice to Come Home To. Let's hear that one now. This is Julie London in 1960 with You'd Be So Nice to Come Home To on Afterglow.

Miss Julie London with two Cole Porter tunes. That was Love for Sale from her 1961 album Whatever Julie Wants. Before that, You'd Be So Nice to Come Home To from her 1960 album Julie at Home. London's 1964 album was incorrectly titled You Don't Have to Be a Baby to Cry due to a printing error on the spine of the jacket. The correct title is simply Julie London, but the album is known by both titles these days. She includes a song on that album by Willie Nelson titled Nightlife, which we're going to hear now. This is Julie London with Nightlife on Afterglow.

0: from her 1966 album For the Night People, Julie London with Johnny Mercer's Dream, preceded by Willie Nelson's Nightlife in 1964. In 1964, while on a short tour in Japan, Julie, her husband Bobby Troup, and his quintet recorded a concert for Japanese television simply titled The Julie London Show. I say concert, but in reality it's a series of her songs filmed in a studio, a string of great music videos, if you will. Added to Julie's set list of 13 songs were five more tunes from the Bobby Troup Quintet, one of which was Troup singing his own, Route 66. We'll hear two songs from that broadcast now. For the first one, Julie somewhat awkwardly introduces herself over some background studio noise, but then she engages in an intimate duet with bass player Don Begley. This is Julie London with Ray Henderson and Mort Dixon's 1926 song, Bye Bye Blackbird, on Afterglow.
1: Thank you very much, and good evening, ladies and gentlemen. May I say how delighted we are to be in Japan? And may I say that I hope you enjoy our show. Thank you.

0: Julie London with two songs she recorded for television in Japan in 1964. That was I Left My Heart in San Francisco, preceded by Bye Bye Blackbird. Despite her painful shyness, London performed quite a bit in concert. We'll listen to two live recordings now. The first is a duet with husband Bobby Troup on an obscure song that he wrote called Like It or Not, with Troup on piano at the New Latin Quarter, a famous jazz club in Tokyo. We get just a glimpse of their playfulness, and again, for someone with such stage fright, Julie seems quite at home in front of an audience. I have to remind myself that she's also a very good actor. Perhaps that's what gets her through. Serving up some innuendo to each other, this is Julie London with Bobby Troup live with Like It or Not on Afterglow.
1: Like It or Not?
2: No, I started it. Like It or Not? You're like a hot chocolate to me.
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0: 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You make me sing out a tune, which is easy enough as it is. Warm up the pot. Make some more hot chocolate to sip.
1: Fast as a trick. 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
1: Like it or not, just like a hot chocolate, you are.

Julie London live in 1964 at the Royal Box Supper Club in New York with Cole Porter's I Love Paris. Before that, Julie and husband Bobby Troup singing Like It or Not live in Japan. Julie's final album in 1969 was Yummy, Yummy, Yummy, on which she covered pop tunes of the era, Laura Nero's Stone Salt Picnic, The Doors' Light My Fire, and Richard Berry's Louie Louie are part of her track listings, as well as the album's title song, originally sung by Ohio Express. She includes The Beatles, of course, and slightly retitles one of their hits, And I Love Her, to suit her needs. This is Julie London with And I Love Him on Afterglow.

Julie London in 1969 with the Beatles and I Love Him from her final album, Yummy, Yummy, Yummy. Julie essentially stopped singing after that. She went back to acting full-time, starring with husband Bobby in the 1970s popular TV show Emergency, which was produced by her ex-husband, Jack Webb. London and Troupe remained married until his death in 1999. Julie died the following year at age 76 from a heart attack due to complications from lung cancer. When pressured by friend and talk show host Dinah Shore on TV in 1975 to explain why she stopped singing, London flatly averred that she didn't sound good anymore. Did the performance anxiety finally invade the recording studio, or was it the years of chain smoking and reported heavy drinking that had taken its toll? Incredibly, in 1981, friend Burt Reynolds convinced London to record My Funny Valentine for the soundtrack to his film, Sharky's Machine. It was her final recording, which we'll close out this episode with. This is Julie London with My Funny Valentine on Afterglow.

Julie London's final recording in 1981, Rodgers and Hart's My Funny Valentine. Thanks for joining me for this Julie London centennial celebration. Afterglow is part of the educational mission of Indiana University and is produced at WFIU Public Radio in beautiful Bloomington, Indiana. Thanks to our production team, Tom Piechak, David Bren Johnson, Luann Johnson, and John Bailey. 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I'm Richard Rowland, and join me next week for our mix of vocal jazz

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1: Here is your weather forecast. Clear, low of 75, sunny and hot for tomorrow. Monday's high, 99 degrees, and that is before the heat index. Be careful out there. 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
2: Welcome to Nightlights. I'm David Brent Johnson. In 1959, Sonny Rollins, not quite 30 years old, but touted by many as the best tenor saxophonist in jazz, suddenly vanished from the jazz scene. 2 years later, he reappeared, forming new musical alliances as he plunged into the shifting and vibrant landscape of the early 1960s world of jazz. In the next hour, we'll hear him with guitarist Jim Hall, cornetist Don Cherry, and fellow tenor giant Coleman Hawkins. It's Crossing the Bridge, the return of Sonny Rollins, coming up next on Nightlights.